0: a strike. The entire ball is in the strike zone. So the Saints lose a challenge here in the top of the third. They have one remaining. The count stays one ball and two strikes. Ben Scooter stretches, pitches. This one up and in, 2-2. So a 17-game on-base streak now for Henry Mendez, one shy of the AAA franchise record held by Anthony Prado, who reached an 18 straight in 2023. The pitch, inside and low, a ball, 3-2. Mendez, the number 12 prospect for the Twins, according to MLB.com. 3-2 pitch. And it's lined in the left field. Down the line it goes. That's a hit. Over to cut it off is Hendrick. Around second. On his way to third is Culpepper. He slides safely in there. Into second with a double is Henry Mendez. So back-to-back doubles for Mendez in this game. And the Saints here at the top of the third have them at second and third with nobody out as Mendez gets doubles number 3 and 4 here in this game in the first third of the contest.
1: Third baseman,
0: Royce Lewis. 4 extra base hits for the Saints. That accounts for all of their hits so far in this game. Here's Royce Lewis. All right, and the hitter stands deep in the box. The pitch. He hits one hard on the ground to the shortstop. Fielded there by Hampson. He'll come up firing to first in time to retire Lewis. Scoring from third is Culpepper, so the Saints have regained the lead here in the third at 3-2. Give Lewis the RBI, his 9th with this club this season. Over to third base goes Mendez. 3-2 in favor of St. Paul. Runner at third, one out. Bats now move the infield in for Matt Wallner. Doubled down the right field line his first time. Pitch on the way. A strike on the outside corner. Strike one.
2: By the way, did check it, and it does seem to be operating just fine, the real-time stream. So you want to go make sure you go to BatsBaseball.com. If you're on your phone, it'll say team and stats. You go there.
0: Wallner takes the ball outside. A ball, a strike.
2: And then you select listen live and choose the top one, the delay-free stream, the real-time stream, and you'll be able to listen with maybe like a half-second delay, almost instantaneous.
0: Here's the pitch. There's the ball cracked out into right center field by Wallner. On the run, the right fielder Rodriguez. He can't get it. It's up and off the wall. Scoring from third is Mendez. And a two-spot here in the top of the third so far by St. Paul has given them a two-run lead again. It's now 4-2 on an RBI double by Wallner. His second double, his second RBI of this game. Wallner came in with two doubles in this one. So both Wallner and Mendez came into the game with two doubles, and they've doubled that total here in this contest. 4-2 in favor of St. Paul. Here's Gabriel Gonzalez, right-handed batter. He takes a strike at the knees, strike one. So 5 hits in the game by St. Paul, all extra base hits. Gonzalez waits. The pitch. Off the plate of ball. One ball and one strike. Nick mentioned that Gonzalez went up to the big leagues recently on the 22nd. 4 days ago, was optioned down 3 days later. They had a player go on the paternity list for Minnesota, so Gonzalez went up, filled in for a few days, made his big league debut, as Nick mentioned, at Fenway Park, went 1-for-2. And now back down here playing in his first game with his team since his return. The pitch. In there, a strike. 2 balls and 2 strikes. The number 7 prospect in the Twins system. Ben Scooter to the plate at 2-2 and a high chop toward the shortstop. Hampson with a nice short hop pick. Fields throws on to Tolley at first. Retire Gonzalez. 2 men out. Over to third base goes Wallner. And a runner 90 feet away with 2 gone for Kyler Fetko. A 42-minute delay in the start of this game due to rain most of the day here in the Louisville area.

0: it over into the batting practice time here at the ballpark. Neither team hit on the field. Here's the pitch. And a swing by Fedko and a fly ball into right center field. Marte, the center fielder, on the run. And he gives way to Rodriguez in right center. And Hector makes the catch to retire Fedko and put an end to the top of the third. But two score for St. Paul. We go to the bottom of the third. Saints 4, Bats 2 on Sports Talk 790.
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0: St. Paul 4, Bats 2 to the bottom of the third. Back to work goes the right-hander John Klein. He has Noelvé Marte in there to lead it off. 0-1 pitch to Marte. He hacks at it, fouls it away first base side. And the count is nothing and two. Marte now, Michael Tolle on deck, and then Michael Chavis. 4-2 St. Paul. First meeting of the year between these two teams. There will be 21 total if everything is played as it should be. Here's the pitch of a soft line drive to third, handled by Lewis. And out is Marte for the second time in the game. One out. Here's Michael Tolia. Fans, remember, tomorrow another Wednesday home game, and that, of course, means another great bat tradition, baseball bingo. You'll have a chance to win a $50 Meijer gift card, free tickets to a future Bats game, and every bingo card includes a coupon good for $12.50 off any oil change at any Kentuckiana Big O tire location. So not only is tomorrow a business person special, a 12:05 start, day baseball here at the ballpark, it also features, among other things, baseball bingo tomorrow. Tolia takes one off the plate, ball two, two balls and no strikes. Michael doubled to left field his first time, drove in a run, his 31st of the season. The right-hander Klein rocks and fires. Pitch inside, no challenge. Three balls and no strikes. Three walks, four strikeouts for Klein so far in this game. He's in his third inning of work, which has about been, as Nick talked about earlier, his norm. He does have a couple of four-inning outings. Tolia fouls a 3-0 straight back, 3-1. There's the skipper out there.
2: The captain.
0: Where's Gilligan? I don't see Gilligan out there. Here's a 3-1 pitch. Tolia got under it, hits it in the air. Foul toward third. Lewis is over there, and Lewis will make the catch right in front of the stands. He's on the bullpen home plate area down the left field line. catches that high fly foul by Tolia for out number two.
6: Gilligan and the professor must be off somewhere doing something.
0: Doing something, yeah. Maybe they have. Maybe they're with Thurston Howell the third.
6: They could be.
0: And of course, if Thurston Howell the third there, you know Lovey's with him.
6: Yeah.
0: Here's Michael Chavis and a swing and a miss, strike one. That was the skipper, otherwise known as Chip Sobel.
6: Yes.
0: Walking in front of the booth.
6: Got his captain's hat on tonight.
0: He does. Chavis struck out his first time. Here is the 0-1 pitch. He swings and fouls it back. No balls and two strikes. Nick mentioned Chavis had a tough go of it up in Columbus. He went 1 out of 16 in that series. Had a hit in game one on Tuesday a week ago today. Did not have a hit after that. Trent Baker, right-hander, was up and throwing back in the first inning, is up and throwing again down the right field line for St. Paul. 0-2 pitch. Swing and a miss. Down goes Chavis on strikes. Three and out go the bats here in the third. We'll head to inning number four on this Tuesday night. St. Paul 4 and the bats 2 on Talk Radio 790.
7: This is J. Andrew White, attorney at law. 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
0: Glad you're with us here at Louisville Slugger Field on this Tuesday night. Game one of this six-game series will take us through Sunday afternoon here at the ballpark between these two teams. Aaron Sabato leads things off for the Twins. On a 1-0 pitch, a check swing, appeal to first denied. And the count is two balls and no strikes to Sabato. Popped up his first time to the shortstop. Right-handed hitter. And the pitch is inside ball three. Three balls and no strikes. Sabato been with this St. Paul team all season. After making his AAA debut last year. The pitch. Strike called. Three balls and one strike. He hit .305 with nine home runs. And basically a third of a season at Double-A Wichita last year before getting promoted to St. Paul. He swings at a 3-1 and bounces it foul past third, 3-2. Played 65 games with the Saints a year ago, hit .245 with 14 homers, so he had a 23 home run, 67 RBI season one season ago for Aaron Sabato. Native of Rye, New York, Talked about him last year when he was up here. In fact, that Ryan New York is, here's a drive to left field, a line drive off the bat of Sabato, over the head of the left fielder Hendrick, and off the base of the wall. Here goes the runner into second. Sabato, he is in there standing with still another extra base hit for the Saints. For Sabato, double number 12. He tops his team in two base hits, the Saints.
12: The catcher, Ricardo Oliva.
0: They have five doubles and a home run. Those are their six hits in this game.
12: 38, Julian Garcia's gotten up in the Louisville bullpen.
0: So with a 4-2 lead, the Saints are threatening again here in the fourth inning. Richard Olivar is a man at the plate, catcher. Bounced out to the third baseman his first time. Swings at the first pitch. Chops one to the left side again. Fielding that ball on the charge and flipping it over to first base was Arroyo to retire Olivar for the first out of the inning. Staying at second base, Sabato. The batter will be Ben Ross. He's finishing up the thought on Rye New York. We mentioned last year, and bears repeating here, that Rye New York is also the hometown of B.J. Surhoff, former big leaguer. Here's Ben Ross. He's their second baseman, right-handed batter, and he takes a strike. Strike one. Julian Garcia is up and throwing in the bat's bullpen down the left field line, right-hander. To Ross, inside a ball, one ball and one strike. Ben Scooter approaching 60 pitches in this game as he works here in the fourth. He threw 63 at Columbus last week on Tuesday, 1 week ago. Here's the pitch. Here's a swing and a miss. One ball and two strikes. Ross began this season at AA Wichita. 16 games there before being promoted on the 24th of April to this team. 1-2 pitch. Chopped foul over near the bat's dugout. Third base side. Count stays one ball and two strikes. Ross is from the state of Ohio. He's from Springfield, Ohio, which is near Dayton. The 1-2 pitch. Swing and a miss. Down he goes on strikes. At the leadoff double by Sabato. Ground out by Olivar and a strikeout of Ross. Two men down. Back to the top of the order, Kaylene Culpepper. Culpepper has homered to start the game. Walked and scored both times. He digs in against Ben Scooter. And the pitch started to go, held up, took a ball high, ball one. Saints four, bats two are in the top of the fourth. Just a second leadoff home run against the bats this year. The pitch. Strike called. One ball and one strike. Justin Dean of Iowa did it here on the 31st of March. The first full six-game series of the season, part of that opening nine-game homestand. Here's a swing and a bouncing ball to the left side. Arroyo stays with it, makes the play, throws the first in time. Culpepper retired for the first time in this game, and the top of the fourth comes to a close. We go to the bottom half. Saints 4, bats 2 on Sports Talk 790.
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0: New pitcher on for the Saints as we go to the bottom of the fourth inning. St. Paul in front by a 4-2 count. This is the right-hander Grant Hartwig, who's into the contest. Follows the starter John Klein, who went three, allowed two runs, two hits. And now it's Hartwig against Ivan Johnson to lead off here in the bottom of the fourth. First pitch misses. Outside ball one to the switch hitting Johnson. The pitch. He rips this ball foul past first. And the count evens at one ball and one strike. Hartwig, 28 years old, 6'5", 235, out of Detroit. He pitched collegially up the road at Miami of Ohio in Oxford, Ohio. There's a ball hit in the air toward right. First in, now back goes the right fielder, and he gets there to make the grab. Waldner came in a step or so and then had to retreat quickly, and he was able to cover the ground effectively, made the catch. Johnson is retired, first out, bottom of the fourth.
6: Miami of Ohio has produced some sports television royalty in this town. Tom Lane, recently retired from WDRB. Kent Taylor, the sports director at WLKY.
0: That's pretty good. That's pretty good work right there.
6: Yeah, a pipeline.
0: Not only a college of coaches, a college of broadcasters.
6: That's right.
0: First pitch to Austin Hendrick is a strike. There's the thing that we are talking about a lot. Hendrick, almost after every pitch, immediately touches his helmet. Just a habit that he has. I know in the big leagues there's been a couple of stories where guys have done that, and umpires are thinking, in resentment of the rule, hey, you challenged. I mean, they don't like it.
6: That's right.
0: I also saw a challenge the other day, a pitch that was a called strike that was challenged. It was 4.5 inches. Outside the plate. Ooh. There's a line drive to right and a base hit by Hendrick. And so he is on with one man out in the bottom of the fourth. Hendrick has now reached base in all five games in which he has been with the bats. Bats get their third hit. And we'll bring the tying run to the plate. Kind of digress there, but yeah, the pitch was 4.5 inches off the plate. It had been a called strike. So they challenged and
6: well,
0: of course they won.
6: That's why the challenges are there.
0: That's exactly right.
18: We want a pitcher, not a belly itcher.
0: Here's Banfield. He swings and flares one out into right. That falls for a base hit in front of Waldner. He gets it in, and down to second base goes Hendrick as Banfield continues his hot hitting ways. He's now hit in 10 games in a row. Reached base in 15 of his last 16. Now he and Hendrick are aboard. They represent the tying runs with one man out for Garrett Hampson. Hampson hit into a fielder's choice his first time. Here's the pitch. Hampson, a right-handed hitter, takes a strike. Strike one. St. Paul 4, bats 2 in the bottom of the fourth. The pitch and a roller toward the middle of the diamond. Ross, the second baseman, over to cut it off. picks the ball up, steps on second, fires to first in time, and that's a double play, and that ends the bottom of the fourth inning. We go to the fifth. Nick Curran back with a call. The score, St. Paul 4, and the bats 2 on Sports Talk 790.
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2: Fifth inning, 4-2. The Saints lead the bats. New pitcher on for Louisville, the right-hander Julian Garcia, the 31-year-old from Fort Collins, Colorado, delivers to Hendry Mendez. And the first pitch, tip foul in the mid of Banfield, strike one. Righty against left-handed batter, Mendez 2-for-2, has doubled twice, has scored twice. Garcia on in relief of Sam Benscooter, the bat starter. The 0-1, foul to the net, over the net, in fact, to the upper level. It kicks down below, nothing in two. Benscooter, 4 innings, 6 hits, 4 runs earned, a walk, a strikeout, a home run allowed, 64 pitches, 40 for strikes, and now Garcia on. Cody Lorison, here's the 0-2, breaking ball just missed down and maybe a bit in, 1-2. Lorison, the right-hander, the Twins rehabber, up and throwing in the St. Paul bullpen. Garcia readies, and the 1-2. Swung on and fouled back onto the roof above us and to our left. Count holds at a ball and two strikes. Garcia on for the 14th time this year, 2-0 with a 3.66 ERA. 19 and two-thirds innings, 15 hits. He's walked 8, has struck out 31. The righty works in the stretch, the 1-2. Swung on, skied foul off the left side, again toward the roof, out of play. Still one ball and two strikes. Garcia last pitched on Tuesday. Here's the delivery, a line drive at a right, base hit. Mendez aboard for the third time. He's 3-for-3 in the game as Rodriguez throws it into second. Two doubles, and now a single base hit for Mendez.
23: Third baseman, Royce Lewis.
2: Leadoff man on for Royce Lewis. 0-for-2, an RBI ground out his last time in the third. But Garcia's not pitched in a week. He last pitched last Tuesday in Columbus. 2 2/3 inning scoreless. He delivers a strike. He gave up one hit, struck out three. He was really good in what ended up being a 7-5 Columbus win over the Bats. A game that was started Tuesday and then finished Wednesday. Garcia pitched on Tuesday.
6: 0-1 to Lewis. Swing and a miss on a breaking ball down. Nothing in two. Righty against righty. Lewis, former number one overall pick of the Major League Baseball draft. Twins took him with the top pick back in 2017 out of high school. 0-2. He swings and hits one in the air down the left field line. Sprinting over Hendrick. Able to make the catch on a dead run. Just shy of the warning track. Mendez all the way to second, sprints back to first, and that's the first out of the inning. Off the bat, it looked like Hendrick was going to have a hard time tracking that one down, but he was able to sprint toward the line and get it. One on, one out for Matt Wallner. He is two for two with a pair of RBI doubles in this game. Righty against left-handed batter. Garcia from the belt. Here's the first one to Wallner. It's high, ball one. Bat staff and press box workers enjoy dinner tonight from Classico Takeout Empanadas, 104 South Preston and Classico Pizzeria, 400 East Main, right across the street from Louisville Slugger Field. Both are open before and after bats games for a quick bite on your way in or on your way home. The pitch misses, throw to second, runner took off. Great throw from Banfield. Hampson with a tag, and they got him. Mendez caught stealing 2-6 for the second out of the inning. That was a perfect throw from Banfield. Hampson waiting to tag out Mendez. He's caught for the first time at AAA. Now three steals and four tries on the year. 2-0 to Wallner. It misses away. Three balls and no strikes. Thanks to Tommy and our friends at Classico Empanadas, delicious as usual, here in the Louisville Slugger Field press box. A wide array, beef empanadas, queso, ham and cheese, spinach, 3-0, strike on the outside corner. It's 3-1. Chicken, I believe, as well.
0: Highly popular. There's none left down there.
6: Oh, they're very popular now. Highly sought after. 3-1 to Wallner. He swings and hits it in the air into left. Sprinting in is Hendrick. He gets there, makes the catch in medium range left. Two in the inning. One hit, nobody left. To the bottom of the fifth, 4-2 Saints on Sports Talk 790.
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6: Bottom of the fifth, 4-2 St. Paul. New pitcher for the Saints, the Major League rehabber, the right-hander Cody Lorison. First pitch, a strike on the inside edge to Edwin Arroyo. Top of the order for the Bats. Arroyo has singled, has struck out. Has scored a run, has stolen a base. He's 1-for-2. Lorison is the third St. Paul pitcher The 28-year-old from Bingham, Maine. The pitch fouled straight back to the netting. Nothing and two on Arroyo. Grant Hardwick is scoreless fourth. Gave up two hits. Nothing more. Morrison on the Minnesota injured list since April 9th with a right forearm strain. Began the rehab assignment here with the Saints 10 days ago on the 16th of May. The 0-2. Swing and a tip in and out of the mid of the catcher, Olivar. And Arroyo hangs in at two strikes. Morrison on for the fourth time on the rehab assignment. No wins or losses. A 9.82 ERA. 3 2/3 innings. Three hits. His walk three and has struck out four. The right-hander readies in the 0-2. Misses low and outside. One ball and two strikes. Pitch collegiately at Maine was a 14th round pick of the Twins back in 2019. His big league debut came in September of last year with Minnesota. Here's a bouncing ball to second. Coming on to play a chest high Ross. He throws to first for the first out. One gone for Hector Rodriguez. His walk to score to run has struck out tonight. Morrison in the big leagues this year, five appearances with Minnesota, no wins or losses, a 4.26 ERA, does have a save in his only try in the big leagues. Made five big league appearances in his first trip up last year, 0-1 with a 1.17 ERA. First pitch to Rodriguez, chopped over the head of the drawn-in third baseman Lewis into left field. Base hit for Rodriguez. Lewis playing in near the grass like we've seen a lot of the game, and Rodriguez taking advantage, just chopped it right over his head. One on, one out for Noelvi Marte. He's 0-2 tonight, has struck out in line to third. Next time you visit Louisville Slugger Field, and we hope it'll be this week, if you're looking for a more premium experience, be sure to try the club level, a suite rental, or the brand new all-inclusive Whiskey Thief backstop. 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Marte is swinging a miss. BatsBaseball.com for more information. Righty against righty. Morrison. Readies. Here's the 0-1. At the knees for a called strike, and it's nothing in two. Allen emails in, BatsRadio@BatsBaseball.com, said he cannot be here tonight, season ticket holder, but says welcome back to Louisville after the road trip. Says hope for better results here than in Columbus. Amen to that in a lot of ways, certainly weather-wise, hoping for better. 0-2, low and outside, it kicks away from the catcher, Olivar, and Rodriguez goes to second on the wild pitch. So a wild pitch from Morrison. Rodriguez to second. It's 1-2 on Marte. Bats drop 3 of 5 in what became a five-game series in Columbus. Didn't have a chance to earn the split on Sunday. That a canceled game will not be made up. The 1-2, Marte swings, hammers it down the left field line. It hooks foul. Hagen Danner had it fair in the bat's bullpen, but the third base umpire, Nate Hall, had it foul. It was a little foul. Still 1-2 on Marte. Of course, because the Bats and the Clippers don't meet again in the first half, it goes as a canceled game instead of a postponement. Won't be made up. The 1-2, off the handle, a pop-up foul. Racing back, Olivar, the catcher, almost stumbled down, but it's out of play way back into the seats, and the count still 1-2. That a change since they've gone to this two-half format the last four seasons. Whenever you get a rainout with teams that don't meet again in that first half, it is just a cancellation. Rodriguez leads from second with one out. The 1-2. Marte swings and skies it foul down the right field line. It pushes onto the concourse. Look out to the Cats down there. And the count holds 1-2. Our buddy Jeff emailing in. You were talking about Rye, New York.
0: Right.
6: Bats Radio at BatsBaseball.com, home of Aaron Sabato. Long hold by Morrison. The 1-2. Marte grounds it through the right side into right field. Base hit. Rodriguez waved around third. Walner's throw is cut off. Rodriguez scores, and it's a one-run game here in the fifth. 4-3 Saints. 24th RBI for the Bats this year from Marte. Took it right through the hole on the right side.
8: First baseman, Michael Tolia.
6: So the tying run aboard, and here's Michael Tolia, 1-for-2 with an RBI double back in the first. Switch hitter bats left against the righty Lorison. Jeff says Ryan New York was also the home. First pitch outside to Tolia, ball one. He's, as we've talked about, an Amelia Earhart historian. Says right. It was also the home of George Palmer Putnam. When he married Amelia Earhart, she moved in with him afterward. Fun fact. All sorts of facts about Ryan New York tonight. The 1-0 misses outside. 2-0 on Tolia. So a one-run game here in the fifth. Each team scored two in the first. The Saints got two in the third. The Bats have plated one here in the bottom of the fifth. They have one on with one out. The pitch. Strike called on the outside corner. 2-1 on Tolia. All three pitches from Lorison to Tolia have been toward that outside corner. The first two just missed. That one caught the edge. Here's the pitch. Tolia swings and skies it foul off the left side out of play. 2-2. Looks like that one may have been toward that outside part of the plate as well. Tolia, the UCLA Bruin. The pitch. Fouled straight back to the netting. And the first four had been outer part, and that time Olivar set up inside on Tolia. Some action getting underway out in the St. Paul bullpen. Right-hander is up. That is Marco Raya. Throw to first and diving back in safely, Marte. Marte certainly a threat to run. 9 steals and 10 tries with the bats. Steps the lead off, held on by Gonzalez. 2-2 pitch, bluffs a goal. Called strike 3 over the inside edge. Tolia gone for the second out. First strikeout for Lorison, 6th of the game for Saints pitching. One on with two out for Michael Chavis. He has struck out swinging both times up. He's 0-for-2. Righty against righty. Nobody loosening in the bats bullpen. Garcia will be back out for a second inning. First one to Chavis is down low. Picked out of the dirt by the catcher Olivar. Ball one. Second baseman came in, Ross, and asked the second base umpire, Denver Dangerfield, if he could take a couple of steps to his left, and he did. Here's the 1-0. That's low, 2-0. That's a good thing about having the four-man crew here at AAA. It allows everybody to kind of learn that sort of stuff, where to stand if you're an umpire, where to ask the umpire to stand if you're a second baseman.
0: Well, if it was a three-man crew, there would be nobody standing down the line at third right now. Leave that whole area to the home plate umpire for a fair foul ball.
6: That's right. 2-0 pitch. Swinging a foul right off the mask of the catcher, Olivar. That may not have even hit Chavis's bat. That looked square right off the mask of Olivar. We'll have to see if they have a replay of that. I couldn't tell if it hit the bat and then the mask or if that was just a straight swing through right into the mask. Olivar up and now back down. Looks to be all right. That one shook him up. It was a square hit. He'll hang in there.
0: He has the most protective gear on, though, that he can get, and that's that hockey mask.
6: That's right. 2-1 pitch. Chavis swings, hits one in the air toward right center. Over is the center fielder, Fedko. He makes the catch, and that ends the inning. Bats get a run. We head to the 6-4-3 Saints on Sports Talk 790.
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2: Sixth inning, 4-3 St. Paul. Julian Garcia worked a scoreless fifth. Back to the mound for the sixth. Misses low to Gabby Gonzalez, ball one. Gonzalez 0 for 2, a couple of ground outs. The right-hander Araya continues to throw in the St. Paul pen. The 1-0, a swing and a miss on an off-speed pitch down. 1-1 on Gonzalez. We'll check some scores this half inning. From around the IL in the big leagues, it's a rare abbreviated IL scoreboard tonight because of some games yesterday. The 1-1 ripped down the left field line. That is a fair ball, and it rolls to the wall. Hendrick back to dig it out. Gonzalez on his way to second is in with a stand-up double. Sixth double of the year with the Saints for Gabby Gonzalez. His first hit tonight. He's now hit in seven straight games with St. Paul, eight straight overall, including his big league debut.
0: And seven of the eight hits now that the Saints have are extra base hits.
2: They have been hitting them hard tonight. Here's Kyler Fetko, 0 for 2, a fly to center and a fly to right. Righty against right-handed batter. But a few games, teams had the option to play on Memorial Day yesterday with the holiday, and several did take advantage of that. So a bit of an abbreviated slate tonight. Those teams took today off rather than Monday. First one to Fetko inside. It almost hit him. Ball one. They're in the top of the 10th in Buffalo. The Bisons and the Lehigh Valley Iron Pigs are tied at three. Lehigh scored one in the 8th, one in the 9th to tie it up. Top of the 9th in Moosic. Worcester 6. Granted Wilkes-Barre 3. Yankees Red Sox the AAA version. Bottom of the 8th in Norfolk, Tides and Durham Bulls tied at 2. The 1-0, that's low. Two balls and no strikes. Top of the 8th inning in Charlotte, the Knights with a 2-0 lead over Jacksonville. Charlotte only has two hits, been out hit 6-2, but leading 2-0. Bottom of the 4th in Nashville, the Sounds 4 and the Gwinnett Stripers 3. They're in the top of the 4th in Omaha. Memphis all over Omaha, 11-1. The pitch high to Fetko, and it's 3-0. It's everything around the IL. Of course, Rochester, first place team in the league, played yesterday, got a win. Getting to sit on that tonight. Nine straight wins for the Wings. Spin around, throw to second, quick tag, and just getting back is Gonzalez. Johnson, the second baseman, took the throw. Big league scores. They're in the top of the sixth in New York. The Reds all over the Mets, 6-0. The Mets only have one hit in that game. It's been a great performance so far from Chase Burns, the Reds starter. Here's the 3-0. Strike on the outside corner, 3-1. 6-0. Reds lead the Mets, top of the sixth at Citi Field.
6: Other games in progress around the bigs. Bottom of the ninth in Cleveland. The Nationals lead the Guardians 6-1. The Nationals trying to get to two games over 500. Headed to the bottom of the eighth in Baltimore. The Orioles with a 6-1 lead over the Rays. 3-1. Swing and a miss. Full count. Top of the eighth inning. The Cubs' woes continue in Pittsburgh. The Pirates hammering the Cubs 10-1. Speaking of 10, that's what the Cubs are staring at. 10 straight losses.
0: That's not the same team that swept the Reds a couple of weeks ago at Wrigley.
6: It's gone completely the other way. Here's the payoff. Up high, started to go, appeal to first, and Fedco laid off. That's ball four. Well, the first two have reached for the Saints here in the sixth. Second walk allowed by Batts pitching in the game. And here's Aaron Sabato, 1-for-2. He doubled to left his last time in the fourth. They're in the bottom of the seventh in Detroit. The Tigers have a 6-4 lead over the Angels. Top of the seventh at Fenway, Braves 5, Red Sox 3. The pitch, fouled straight back to the netting, strike one. Bottom of the sixth inning in Toronto, the Blue Jays lead the Marlins 3-1. They're in the top of the fifth in Chicago. The parent club of these Saints, the Minnesota Twins, a 2-0 lead over the White Sox. Top of the fifth in Milwaukee, Brewers 1, Cardinals nothing. Headed to the bottom of the fourth in Kansas City, Yankees 9, Royals 1. The 0-1 pitch, lifted foul, first base side onto the roof, nothing in two. They're in the top of the third in Arlington, the Rangers blanking the Astros 8-0. The Astros with just one hit. That would be ironic. They pitched a no-hitter last night, there being one hit so far tonight. 9:40 in Sacramento, the A's host the Mariners. 9:40 in San Diego, Padres, Phillies. 9:45 in San Francisco, Giants and D-backs. The pitch, just low, 1-2 on Sabato. And coming up at 10:10 in L.A., the Dodgers play host to the Rockies. That's everything around the IL and the big leagues tonight. Saints lead the bats 4-3. We're in the top of the sixth here at Louisville Slugger Field in the series opener. The 1-2. Swing and a miss on a good off-speed pitch down. Sabato gone on strikes for the first out of the inning. First strikeout for Garcia. Second of the game for Batts pitching. Two on, one out for Ricardo Olivar. He's 0-for-2, is grounded to third, both times up. Righty against righty. Opening game of the six-game series delayed 42 minutes at the start by rain. With Jim Kelch, I'm Nick Curran in the GE Appliances press box. First one to Olivar, a strike on the inside corner. These teams tomorrow, 12:05 p.m., game two of the series. We'll be over on Talk Radio 1080 tomorrow. Scheduled to be the former Saint, the righty Darren McCacken for the bats. The pitch. There's a line drive down the left field line. That's a fair ball, and it rolls toward the corner, goes to the wall, in to score Gonzalez. Here's Fedco sprinting around third. No relay to the plate. Fedco scores a two-run double for Ricardo Olivar, and the Saints have opened up a 6-3 lead here in the sixth. Another extra base hit in this game for St. Paul. Olivar's first double with the Saints.
14: Second baseman.
6: And his fourth and fifth runs batted in. So he's at second with one out. And here's Ben Ross, 0-for-2, a ground out and a strikeout. Right-hander up and throwing in the bats bullpen, Zach McCambly. First pitch inside to Ross, ball one. McCambly just acquired by the Reds in the trade that sent Reese Hines to the Marlins. In line to make his Louisville debut. The 1-0 popped up foul off of first into the seats out of play. One ball and one strike. McCambly had the bats played on Sunday, was going to start this game tonight. But with that game getting rained out, Ben Scooter obviously didn't pitch Sunday, so they pushed him back to today, and McCambly starting. The 1-1 high, two balls and a strike. Kind of a man short in the rotation right now, or a couple as it were, with both Julian Aguiar and Davis Daniel on the injured list. The 2-1 to Ross, fouled straight back to the netting. 2-2. But they've got, we've talked about it a lot with Pat Kelly, the bats manager, and pitching coach Reed Cornelius, a number of guys who can throw multiple innings in that bullpen right now, and that's been a great luxury, even down a starter or two the last few weeks. 2-2 to Ross. Just missed high and away in the count full. Garcia ready. Here's the payoff pitch. It's in the dirt, knocked down by Banfield, and that's ball four. Second walk allowed in the inning. Two on with one out. And the manager of the bats, Pat Kelly, emerges from the third base dugout, headed to the mound to make a pitching change. We're in the top of the sixth, two on with one out. The Saints have scored twice in the inning, and they have a 6-3 lead. And the right-hander, McCambly, coming in to face the right-handed batting, Kalen Culpepper. A pitching change here in the top of the sixth. 6-3 Saints. We're back with more in a moment. 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
6: New pitcher on for the bats, the right-hander Zach McCambly, as he makes his bats and Reds organizational debut. The 27-year-old from Neckong, New Jersey, turned 27 on the 4th of May, becomes the third bats pitcher of the night. Julian Garcia, an inning and a third, three hits, two runs earned, two walks, a strikeout, responsible for the two men on base. Two on, one out, two runs in here in the top of the sixth. 6-3 St. Paul. Top of the order for the Saints and Kalen Culpepper. 1-for-2 as homered, has walked, has scored twice. Righty against righty. First one from McCambly, and it's on the outside edge for a called strike. McCambly came over to the Reds in the trade that sent Rhys Hines to the Marlins just last week. Long hold in the 0-1. Bounced up the middle. Hampson to his left field. It flips underhand to the bag. One. Johnson to first. Double play. 6-4-3. And that ends the inning. The Saints get a pair. We move to the bottom of the sixth. 6-3 St. Paul on Sports Talk 790.
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0: right, has walked and has flied to right. Raya, the fourth St. Paul pitcher. Cody Lorison, the Twins rehabber, an inning, two hits, a runner. No walks, a strikeout, and a wild pitch. And now turns it over to Raya. He's on for the 18th time this year. 3-4 with a 7.27 ERA. 26 innings, 27 hits, 12 walks, 26 strikeouts. The 1-1 swung on and missed at 1-2. Twins selected Raya in the fourth round of the 2020 draft out of high school. Made his AAA debut with the Saints in 2024. His third straight year with time in St. Paul. All last year with the Saints. The pitch, high, 2-2. Has been mostly a starter during his pro career. 30 appearances, 20 starts with St. Paul last year. 2-8 with a 6.02 ERA. This is 18th appearance this season. All have been out of the bullpen this year. Here's the pitch. Called strike three over the inside edge. Johnson gone on strikes for the first out. It's the seventh strikeout of the night for Saints pitching. One gone for Austin Hendrick. One for two. He singled to right his last time of the fourth. First pitch, a strike on the outside edge. Raya's never been to the big leagues, though is a member of the Twins' 40-man roster. Was added to the 40-man in November of 2024. 0-1 to Hendrick. Inside, one ball and one strike. Beautiful sunset tonight as the daylight fading away just after 9 o'clock here at Louisville Slugger Field. The 1-1, Hendrick swings, fly ball into center. Fedko drifting back, it's over his head and off the base of the wall. Hendrick sprints towards second. He slams on the brakes there with a double. Hendrick with his first Triple-A double, his second hit tonight. Looked like Fedko was going to have a play on that ball, but that thing was just carrying really well, soared right over his head and off the base of the fence.
1: Another one of those balls that may have been caught in the twilight for Fedko out there, and he may not have seen it the entire way.
0: Very possible. Second Triple-A extra base hit for Hendrick. Here's Will Banfield, has walked, a single tonight. Righty against righty. Open stance for Banfield, and here's the first pitch. From Raya, way up over his head, it goes to the backstop, and on to third goes Hendrick. A wild pitch is that one, head high at Banfield, who ducked down out of the way, an off-speed pitch that didn't turn over. Third wild pitch uncorked by the Saints in this game, and the Bats have a man at third with one out. The infield drawn in for St. Paul. Saints got two in the top of this inning. Bats trying to answer here in the bottom half. The 1-0. Swing and a chop, foul toward the backstop. One ball and one strike. Banfield a step out, now back in. Raya from the stretch. Here's the 1-1. There's a rip down the third baseline. It's a fair ball. Liner into left. Bangs off the sidewall. Picking it up, Mendez. Banfield stays at first. Hendrick in to score from third. It is 6-4 Saints. That was a missile off the ball of Banfield. He hit it so hard he only got one base out of it. It hit off the side wall and kind of caromed right to Mendez and left. 18th RBI for Banfield. He's some kind of locked in right now.
1: He played at Jacksonville 2 years ago, and when he came here last year, remember he got off to that terrible, terrible start. Finally recovered.
0: Here's Garrett Hampson, first pitch swinging. Fly ball to left center. Fedko, the center fielder, shaded that way. Just has to go a bit to his right to make the catch. Two outs.
1: Banfield has had a much, much more even-keeled year this year. He's been a pleasure to watch.
0: He certainly has. He's at first with two outs. Top of the order in Edwin Arroyo. One for three, a stolen base and a run scored.

0: 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Please buckle up as you head home. First pitch to Arroyo, bounce to first, off the glove of the sprawling Gonzalez, in behind it, second to pick it up, Gonzalez recovers, Ross with a great play moving to his left, throws out Arroyo, it goes 4-3 on the out, heck of a play to end the inning. The bats settle for one, we go to the seventh, back to Jim Kelch, 6-4 Saints on Sports Talk 790.
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9: Into inning number seven, game one of this series, the Bats and the St. Paul Saints. St. Paul in front by 2, it's 6-4. Back to the mound goes Zach McCambly in his first appearance in the Reds organization, as Nick alluded to, just acquired last week from the Marlins system in the Reese Hines deal. Right-hander, he delivers, and he misses inside ball 2 to Henry Mendez. This guy has been known in his career, albeit only back to 2021, as a strikeout pitcher. Zach McCambly, pitch on the way. Mendez takes this one low, and now it's 3 balls and no strikes. McCambly, 6'2", 225, 26 years old. This year at Jacksonville, 13 games, 2 starts, and a 2.36 ERA. He delivers, and there's a strike called. 3 balls and 1 strike. In 26 and two-thirds innings, 32 strikeouts, that's the good. 17 walks in 26 and two-thirds, that's the bad. In his career, he's walked basically 1 every 2 innings. He delivers a 3-1, and a strike called to Mendez. 3 balls and 2 strikes. Mendez perfect tonight. A single and a pair of doubles. He scored twice. McCambly ready. The pitch at 3-2, and it misses low for ball 4. So after coming on and getting a double play ball off the bat of Culpepper as the first batter he faced since being acquired from the Marlins by the Reds, he walks Mendez to start the 7th. 4th walk given up by Bats pitching in this game. The batter will be Royce Lewis. Lewis in the game is fouled out, grounded out, produced a run, and lined to left. He's 0-3. Pitch on the way. Swung on and fouled back by Lewis for a strike. Strike 1. Lewis started this season with the Twins, played in 31 games and hit 163, then went on the injured list in the middle of April with a left knee sprain. The pitch inside. One ball and one strike. Activated 10 days later on the 21st of April and ultimately optioned down to this St. Paul's team on the 19th of May. Made his big league and AAA debut back in 2022. Here's the pitch. Swing and a miss and a ball down and in. One ball and two strikes to Lewis. St. Paul 6, bats 4. We're in the top of the 7th. McCambly to Lewis. Breaking ball low and outside. Two balls and two strikes. In the 2-2 pitch. Way high. Ball 3. Leadoff man Mendez walked to start the inning, held over there at first by Michael Tolia. Just as McCambly was ready to work, Lewis steps out. Lewis has spent time at both St. Paul and with the Big League Twins dating back to 2022. Runner at first, not going, 3-2 pitch. Lewis taps it foul. Count stays, 3 balls and 2 strikes. Lewis's big league time over those years adds up to only 69 games and 259 at-bats. So he spent more time down here than he has in the big leagues. There's one that goes behind the runner. Did they going to say that hit him? It clipped him on the back of the jersey on a 3-2 pitch from McCambly. So Lewis joins Mendez on the bases. He's hit by the pitch. Mendez down to second base. Two on with nobody out. And the batter is Matt Wallner. 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One strike to the left-handed hitting Matt Wallner. McCambly, the righty, rocks and fires. Big swing and a miss. Nothing and two on Wallner. Wallner, a pair of doubles, pair of RBIs, and a flyout on his ledger tonight. 2 out of 3. Another one that began this season in the big leagues, Wallner with Minnesota. The pitch takes this one off the plate of ball. One ball, two strikes. Option down on the 14th of May. Another one that dates back from 22 to 26, having spent time both at St. Paul and in the big leagues with Minnesota. Now Wallner, not comfortable, steps out. Wallner, 28 years old, played collegially at Southern Miss down in Hattiesburg, Mississippi. 1-2 pitch, way outside. 2 balls and 2 strikes from Zach McCambly. He made his AAA debut last year out of the Jacksonville Jumbo Shrimp bullpen. Made 36 appearances for them there. Pitched to a 3.32 ERA. 52 strikeouts in 40 innings. Here's the 2-2 to Wallner. And a breaking ball that went down and in. A swing and a miss by Wallner. He decided to offer at it late. Did not get it. Wallner, a strikeout victim. First strikeout in the Reds organization for Zach McCambly. It's the first out here in the top of the 7th. And the batter will be the first baseman, Gabby Gonzalez. movement, but nobody throwing in the Bats' bullpen. Gonzalez tonight, 1 out of 3, extends his hitting streak to 7 games. Righty-righty matchup. The pitch. Gonzalez swings and hits one in the air towards center. Marte has his eye on it, comes in, makes the catch for the out. Boy, I mean to tell you, you really have to concentrate on a ball hit in the air. You take your eye off of it for a moment, you may not find it again.
0: That's a tough sky right now. Twilight time, some clouds intermingled with the high sort of blue, now navy sky at night. Definitely tough to see.
9: Marte did a nice job in tracking that ball, made the catch. And so McCambi worked himself into, not trying to work himself out of trouble here in the top of the seventh. He gets Kyler Fedko with 2 on and 2 men out. Another right-handed hitter. The pitch, first pitch strike on the inside corner, strike one to Fedko. He walks, scored back in the sixth inning. He's now reached base in 11 in a row. The St. Paul team trying to get over the 500 mark. They're 25 and 25 coming into this game. The pitch, up and in a ball. It's 1 ball and 1 strike. Their best mark is 4 games over. Their worst mark is 6 games under. The 1-1 delivery. Fedko swings, fly ball center field. Marte has a beat on it. He's there. He reaches up. He makes the catch to retire Fedko and end the top of the seventh inning. Nice job getting out of the jam by Zach McCambley. Stretch time on this Tuesday night. St. Paul 6 and the Bats 4 on Sports Talk 790.
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9: Well, he gave up a run in the sixth inning, and he's back out there again here in the bottom of the seventh for St. Paul. That's the right-hander Marco Raya, and he gets Hector Rodriguez to lead it off. Left-handed batter takes a first pitch strike. 6-4 Saints, home seventh inning, game one of this series. Next pitch is low, a ball, 1 ball and 1 strike to Rodriguez. He scored twice tonight. He had a base hit back in the fifth inning. He's now hit safely in 3 in a row in 8 of his last 9 games. He waits for the 1-1 pitch from Mariah. It's on the way, and he swings and hits it down the right field line. That ball is going to get down. Gets by Waldner and goes to the wall. There goes Rodriguez hustling into second. He is in there standing with a leadoff double here in the bottom of the seventh inning. Second straight hit for Hector Rodriguez, who gets his 8th double of the year, and the Bats are at business here in the bottom of the seventh. The tying run will come to the plate with a runner at second base and nobody out. Here's Noelvé Marte. Reminder, the Baseball Buddy Scrub program back again this year here at Louisville Slugger Field, allowing youth sports teams to take the field with the bats prior to each home game. To get your team involved, very simple. Go to batsbaseball.com. Sign up your team to be a Bats Baseball Buddies team down on the field. Here's Marte. First pitch in there for a strike. Marte in this game has struck out, lined out, singled home a run back in the fifth. Sitting at 7 home runs and 23 runs batted in. Ball got loose out of the bat's bullpen. Luis May is up and throwing. One strike to count to Marte. And a solo home run on Friday in game one of the doubleheader at Columbus. The pitch, swing and a ball lifted foul, first base side, out of play. No balls and two strikes. Two-run homer and four RBIs in the opener 1 week ago in Columbus in that series. A game that the Bats ultimately lost 7-5 after that game was suspended in the top of the eighth inning. Went on to be completed on Wednesday. 0-2 pitch. And a chopper toward third. Charging that ball as Lewis gets it. Fires to first in time. Hustling over to third and getting in there with a head first slide is Rodriguez. So a nice play by Lewis to field that ball at third off the bat of Marte. They get Noelvé at first for the first out of the inning. But Rodriguez with a heads up play. Hustles over with a head first slide to third. He's there with one man out for Michael Tolia. Tolia in this game, 1-for-3, an RBI double back in the first. Sitting at 10 home runs and 30 runs batted in. Switch hitter batting from the left side. The pitch with the infield in. Misses low, ball one. Only a 9 of his 10 home runs this year have come from the left side. The pitch. He chops one foul. And the count even at 1-1. Bats have never led in this game. They've tied it 2-1. Trailed 4-2 after 3. Trailed 4-3 after 5. Trails 6-4 now here in the bottom of the 7th. The 1-1 pitch. Hard hit and in the air, but fouled on the left field side by Tolia. 1-2. Business person special here tomorrow. Baseball bingo tomorrow. 12:05 first pitch. Bats and the St. Paul Saints. We'll be over on Talk Radio 1080 tomorrow. 11:35 pregame show. The pitch. Outside to Tolia. 2-2. Michael Chavis waits on deck. Bats trying to get the opener of this series, looking for their 29th win. Raya to the plate. Way high. Ball three. No action down in the Saints bullpen. Marco Raya, their fourth pitcher of the game. Raya from the stretch.
16: Oh, yeah.
9: And a 3-2 pitch. Taken a little bit high. No challenge by the Saints. Ball four to Tolia.
17: Oh, he did get a challenge.
9: Now, he did get challenged. It was a little bit late. It was called a ball. The pitch was a strike. Boy, I didn't see a challenge right away right there at all. But it was challenged by the Saints. They get it right. So instead of walking, Tolia is out on strikes, and it's the second out of the inning.
18: Michael Chavis.
9: He said it was challenged by the pitcher? I was looking at the catcher.
0: I think that's what he said.
9: So it's a second strikeout by Raya. By Raya. And here's Michael Chavis. Right-handed hitter. First pitch is up and away. Ball one. Chavis has struck out twice and flied out. He's 0 for 3. Sitting at 10 home runs and 32 batted in. He represents the tying run. The pitch. And a hard ground ball to the shortstop. Charging it, Culpepper gets it, flips it on to first in time. And that ends the bottom of the seventh inning. A leadoff double by Rodriguez, but he is stranded at third. We go to the eighth. St. Paul 6 and the bats 4 on Sports Talk 790.
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9: New pitcher on for the bats. Her fourth of this game is the hard-throwing right-hander, Luis May. He follows Zach McCambly's bats debut. 1 2/3, no runs, no hits, a walk, a strikeout, and here's May. And he'll face Aaron Sabato to get things going here in the top of the eighth. First pitch is out of the zone, ball one.
21: Number 40, Raul Brito.
9: Saints lead this game 6-4, game number one of the series. May delivers, Sabato takes a strike, it's one ball and one strike. The pitch, way up and in from May to Sabato, it's 2-1. Time in the big leagues this year for May, covering 6 games, 8 1/3 innings. Time of the bats, 12 games and a 4.50 ERA. The pitch. Sabato swings, tips it foul near the bats' third base dugout. 2 balls and 2 strikes. This for May, his second appearance since being optioned down from Cincinnati. He appeared in the game on Thursday in Columbus. In that game, one inning, no runs, one hit, one strikeout. That was the bats' 4-2 win on Thursday. Here's the 2-2. Misses low, full count. Last time in the big leagues at Cleveland on the 16th, 1/3 of an inning, 2 runs, 1 hit, 2 walks. He's had 2 stints to the big leagues this year. Here's the pitch at 3-2 and a swing and a miss. Down on strikes goes Sabato. Leadoff man gone here in the top of the eighth. And the batter will be Richard Olivar.
22: The catcher, Ricardo Olivar.
9: Time for our Bats tip of the cap here on this Tuesday night. We've got three of them for you.
0: Three of them.
9: One involving baseball and a no-hitter, and two others that involve big sporting happenings over the last couple of days. Here's the pitch. In there, a strike called. One ball and one strike to Richard Olivar. Ricardo, pardon me. I thought Ricardo, my mistake. One ball and two strikes. Let's start with the non-baseballers. What do you say?
0: All right.
9: Congratulations to the New York Knickerbockers. Yesterday, won game four of their Eastern Conference final in the NBA playoffs against the Cleveland Cavaliers by the whopping score of 130-93, and in the process, sweep the Cavs, and into the finals they go for the first time since 1999. Here's the pitch at 2-2, and they swing and a miss, and down goes Olivar on strike, second out of the inning. So congratulations to the Knicks and all their fans out there.
0: Yes.
9: They'll move into the finals and await the winner of the San Antonio Oklahoma City Western Conference final series, which is tied at 2-2.
0: And ironically, I believe the Knicks, the last time they were in the finals, they were playing the Spurs in 1999.
9: Was it? Okay.
0: Yeah.
9: Here's Ben Ross with two men out, nobody on. First pitch inside, ball one. Congratulations to Felix Rosenquist of Sweden for winning the Indianapolis 500, the 110th running on Sunday. A foul ball out of play by Ross. It was the closest final margin since they've been tracking electronically the final 0.0233 seconds, the difference between those two cars as they hit the bricks. Foul ball by Ross keeps him alive. So the 110th running of the Indy 500, the Felix Rosenquist of Sweden, the Knicks moving into the finals, and we have a baseball one as well.
0: Well, by the way, on that Indy 500, three lead changes on the final lap. It was absolutely incredible. And now they see something with May, and they're going to go out and look at him. I think Banfield was first on it, and the cavalry coming. Pat Kelly, Reed Cornelius, the Bats pitching coach, and Wade Hebring, Pat's trainer, on their way to the mound.
9: May looked like he wasn't sure why they were coming out there initially. That's a landing spot thing, it looks like. May was down there moving some dirt around in the landing spot of the mound. It's been an issue here and there lately. Now they all turn and leave. May apparently said he was fine.
0: All right.
9: It could have been just a mound issue. So they all go back to the dugout.
0: Well, the Astros with a combined no-hitter last night against the Rangers. It was started for the first six innings by Tatsuya Imai, and then Steven Okert, and then Alimber Santa, who I don't know if I'm pronouncing his name correctly or not, pitched the final two. And a no-hitter for the Astros against the Rangers last night.
9: There's a pitch that rides in on Ross, and it hit him. And he will take first base. Second hit batsman by Bats pitching in this game. Ross on for the second time out of four trips to the plate. Runner on with two men out. Back to the top of the order, Kalen Culpepper.
0: Alimber Santa went the final two. And then the Rangers turned around and promptly scored eight runs in the first inning.
9: How about that?
0: Tonight's game.
9: So a lot of happenings in the world of sports. The first no-hitter. There was no no-hitters in Big League Baseball last year.
0: That's right. First since 24.
9: Yeah. And the Knicks get to the finals for the first time since 1999. And the closest ever electronically timed Indy 500 finish. All coming within 3 days.
0: What a few days it's been.
9: It's been something, hasn't it?
0: Yes. Congrats to Nick Money. Bats, a video and technology specialist, on his Knicks getting to the finals.
9: I'm not quite sure how old he is, but he wasn't born yet when they were in the finals in 99.
0: We discussed that. I think he was like, yeah, he was months old. He was not even a year old.
9: Okay, all right. 2-0 the count to Culpepper. The pitch, a strike, 2-1. So we tip our cap to all three of those events that occurred over the last couple of days. And to them we say,
1: cheers.
9: The 2-1 pitch to Culpepper. And it's popped up foul, first base side. Tolio chasing it, and he can't quite get it. Good effort by Michael. We've seen him make some terrific plays like that this year. Didn't quite get that one. The count 2-2. Our cheers brought to you by Thornbush Blackberry Whiskey. 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Two balls, two strikes to Culpepper. The pitch. Runner going, and that one jammed him. He swung, fouled it away. And it caught his hand as well as he was swinging.
2: Yeah, I think it did. That was an awkward-looking swing, and I think that may have gotten a finger.
9: The ball came in on him. He swung and fouled it. And they're going to. The ball hit him in the box, and he's out. That's going to be a two unassisted. The ball, he swung in the box. The ball hit him in the hand as he swung and the wood. And the home plate umpire signaled out John Bacon.
2: I think they might be saying the ball didn't hit the bat. And he swung at it.
9: Either way, Culpepper is out. The manager, Brian Dinkelman of St. Paul, is talking to John Bacon, the home plate umpire. But the inning is over. The Bats jog off the field. So we go to the bottom of the eighth with the score. The Saints 6 and the Bats 4. 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
9: In the bottom of the eighth inning, Ivan Johnson leads it off for the Bats. And on a 0-1 pitch, he rolls it on the ground softly toward first base. Gonzalez, the first baseman, fields the ball and steps on the bag. And Johnson is out. First out, bottom of the eighth inning against a new pitcher for St. Paul. The right-hander Raul Brito becomes the fifth pitcher of the night used by the Saints. Brito appearing for the 15th time. All out of the pen, two wins, a loss, and a 4.23 earned run average. Here's the pitch, and Austin Hendricks swings and misses, strike one. 27 and two-thirds innings worth of work for Brito with the Saints this year. 20 walks, 28 strikeouts. 6-4 Saints, bottom of the eighth. Hendricks swings and misses, no balls and two strikes. Austin Hendrick making his Louisville Slugger Field debut in this game. It's been good for him. He's 2 out of 3 with a run scored and robbed of a hit in the first by the second baseman, Ben Ross. It's a hard hit ball, just foul. Past first base. Now there is action in the Bats bullpen. Right-hander Hunter Parks is throwing. We're trying to get a final explanation. You were taking a look at the replay also of the play on the Culpepper at bat. What'd you get?
2: The call was a strikeout swinging. They said it hit his hand or finger and
9: when he was in the box.
2: And not the bat.
9: Here's the pitch. Hendrick takes it high, 1-2.
2: Well, it's just a strike three swinging. It hit him, but it didn't hit the bat. So
9: but
2: it's
9: he
2: just
9: swung.
2: It was just a strikeout swing.
9: Okay. Here's the 1-2. Hard hit to the second baseman. Ross fields it, throws the first out for out number two in the bottom of the eighth. The batter will be Will Banfield, who has extended his hitting streak tonight to 10 straight. He's 2 for 2 with a walk. Banfield becomes the fourth Bats player this year to have a double-digit hitting streak this year. Here's the pitch to Banfield, in there for a strike. Edwin Arroyo, Noelve Marte, Michael Chavis have all had 11-game hitting streaks. Now Banfield has hit in 10 in a row. First pitch a strike from Brito. Next pitch, off the plate, a ball. One ball, one strike. 6-4 Bats, St. Paul, bottom of the eighth. Game slated to start at 6:35. Didn't start until 7:17, a 42-minute delay due to rain early in the day and work that needed to be done on the field to get it playable. We're playing now in the bottom of the eighth inning. Francisco Urbiaz is standing in the on-deck circle to hit for Garrett Hampson. The pitch outside, check swing, appeal denied. Evens are counted 2-2. Bats had the tying run at the plate in the sixth inning, scored 1, stranded a runner, had the tying run on in the seventh inning, tying run at the plate in the seventh inning and stranded him. Here's the pitch, and a swing and a miss. Down goes Banfield on strikes. And so for only the second time tonight, the Bats go in order. We head to the ninth. Nick Curran back with the call. The score, the Saints 6, and the Bats 4 on Sports Talk 790.
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0: Ninth inning, 6-4 St. Paul. New pitcher for the Bats, the righty Hunter Parks. He misses high and away. Ball one to Henry Mendez. Parks, 25 years old from Gastonia, North Carolina, becomes the fifth Bats pitcher of the game. Here's his 1-0. Mendez lines it down the left field line. That's a fair ball, and one hops to the corner. Cut off in front of the wall by Hendricks. Spinning throw to second. Tag Johnson got him. What a throw from Austin Hendrick on point from the left field corner. A single for Mendez. He's out at second. 7-4 for the first out of the inning.
9: I mean, to tell you, two great parts of that play. He cut it off, as you mentioned, Nick, did not allow it to go to the wall, and a strong, accurate throw to the second baseman of the Bats to put the tag on.
0: Heck of a play by Austin Hendrick, and a good job by Johnson to get the tag down. One out for Royce Lewis. First pitch swinging, fly ball, left center field. Over is Hendrick, over is Marte, and it's Marte to make the catch on the warning track. He scampered in just behind Hendrick, able to snag it, two outs.
9: I mean, to tell you, you talk about two very good defensive plays back-to-back right there.
0: A lot of ground to cover for Marte. Was able to track that one down. Two gone for Matt Wallner. Three pitches, two outs for Parks. Wallner's 2-for-4. Couple of doubles, couple of RBIs. He struck out his last time of the seventh. Parks making his third Bats appearance of the year. First one to Wallner, bounced to second. Fielded by Johnson. There you go. 1-2-3. Well, not quite, but pretty much. A hit, nobody left. Bottom of the ninth coming up, 6-4 Saints on Sports Talk 790.
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0: Bottom of the ninth, 6-4 St. Paul. Raul Brito worked a 1-2-3-8 back on for the ninth. Francisco Urbaez off the bench to pinch hit for the Bats. Righty against righty, Urbaez hitting for Garrett Hampson. First one from Brito. It's low, ball one. Urbaez hitting .284 on the year with six doubles and 11 runs batted in. Brito has a little bit of Johnny Cueto to that delivery. Kind of turns his back to the plate a little bit.
14: We want a pitch.
0: Here's the 1-0. That's high. Two balls and no strikes. He tosses that baseball away. Does Brito toward his first base dugout. Gets a new one. Bats need a base runner to bring the tying run to the plate. 6-4 St. Paul. There's been no scoring in the game since the sixth inning. Here's the 2-0. Urbaez sounded like he broke his bat. Flare into short right. Wallner in. Out is the second baseman, Ross. And Ross makes the over-the-shoulder grab.
2: What a play by Ben Ross. He's had a bunch of them here tonight. He can put this one on his defensive highlight tape. And that's the first out of the inning.
9: Now, he has been everywhere defensively for the Saints tonight.
2: He has. He's at minimum saved a run. Top of the order in Edwin Arroyo. He's 1-for-4, a stolen base and a run. Switch hitter bats left against the righty Brito. First pitch. Arroyo takes it. It hit him. It hit him in the hand. Came inside and got him on the hand. Shaking that right hand. Looks to be all right. Don't know if it got him square. He walks toward first base. So the bats have a man on to bring the tying run to the plate. Here's Hector Rodriguez. He's 2-for-3. He's been on base 3 times in 4 trips to the plate. Has walked, has doubled, has scored twice. He doubled his last time in the 7th. Righty against left-handed batter. The bats have 3 walk-off wins this year. They'll need their 4th to win tonight. First one to Rodriguez, way outside, ball 1. This copyrighted broadcast is presented by Authority of the Bats in Major League Baseball and is intended solely for the private non-commercial use of our audience. Any publication, reproduction, retransmission, or other use of the descriptions or accounts of this game without the express written consent of the Bats and Major League Baseball is prohibited. The pitch, a strike on the outside corner. 1-1 on Rodriguez. Brito trying to close this one out if he can. Hartwig would be credited with the win. Brito would get his first save of the year. 1-1 pitch. Breaking ball outside. 2 balls and a strike on Rodriguez. And what St. Paul doesn't want to have is Rodriguez reach, and then you could have Noel V. Marte up there as the winning run. He waits on deck. 2-1 pitch. Chopped foul back right of the plate. It's 2-2. Action in the Bats bullpen just in case. The right-hander Junior Marte is up stretching down there, staying loose. Time called by Rodriguez. The count 2-2. Short lead at first for Arroyo. Held on by the first baseman Gonzalez. 2-2 pitch. Swing and a miss. Fastball at 95, and that's the second out of the inning. Second strikeout for Brito. 10th of the game for St. Paul pitching, and here's Noel V. Marte representing the tying run with 1 on and 2 out. Marte 1-for-4 with an RBI in the game. Righty against righty. Marte close to a home run earlier. First pitch to him outside, ball 1. He hit one foul down the left field line that would have gotten out had it been a little straighter. Vocal crowd tonight, the 1-0. Marte hits it hard on one hop. Nicely glove of the shortstop. Culpepper throws to second. They force Arroyo 6-4, and that'll do it. Ball game over. The Saints take the series opener over the Bats by the final score of 6-4. A bevy of great defensive plays by the Saints tonight, and one more there by Kalen Culpepper to end it. 6-4, St. Paul the final. We'll come back with all the totals in a moment. This is Bats Baseball on Sports Talk 790.
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2: Well, the St. Paul Saints having a tough go of it coming into this series. They lost 3 of 4 and 6 of 8 entering the night, but they're able to defeat the Bats in the series opener tonight at Louisville Slugger Field after a 42-minute rain delay. 6-4 St. Paul, the final score. The Saints crawl back over 500 with the win. They improved to 26-25 overall. With the loss, the Bats dropped to 28-23. The Bats have now dropped back-to-back games after losing the second game of that doubleheader in Columbus on Saturday. It was St. Paul jumping in front with two in the top of the first, but the Bats had a quick answer with two in the bottom of the first. St. Paul then two in the third. Bats got one in the fifth to make it a one-run game, but the Saints two in the sixth. That proved to be a big inning. Bats answered with one in the bottom half, but it stayed 6-4 the rest of the way. The Saints had some tremendous defensive plays in this game and helping them pick up the two-run win. Final totals from this one tonight. The Saints, 6 runs on 10 hits with no errors and 7 men left on base. The Bats, 4 runs, 9 hits, no errors with 8 men left. Winning pitcher, Saints reliever Grant Hartwig. A scoreless inning. He gave up 2 hits, nothing more. He improves to 1-2 with a victory. Bat starter Sam Benscooter takes the loss. 4 innings, allowed 4 runs on 6 hits. Walked 1, struck out 1, gave up a home run. He falls to 2-2. Raul Brito worked the final 2 innings, did not allow a hit or a run, did not walk a batter, struck out 2, hit a batter, he picks up his first save. Time of game, 2 hours, 39 minutes, after a 42-minute weather delay, 2,518 paid to watch it on this Tuesday night, this Purr at the Park night here at Louisville Slugger Field. Bats will look to even the series at a game apiece here tomorrow afternoon. It'll be a 12:05 first pitch. As the right-hander Darren McCacken goes to the mound for the Bats, he's 5-2 with a 7.95 ERA. It'll be the right-hander Mike Paredes on the mound for the Saints. He's 2-1 with a 3.64 ERA. 12:05 first pitch. Our pregame coverage begins at 11:35. Gates open at 11 a.m. Half-price tickets for seniors. Senior stroll around the bases postgame. And, of course, baseball bingo as well. Again, a 12:05 first pitch. Our pregame coverage begins at 11:35. We'll be over on Talk Radio 1080 tomorrow. Hope you can join us here at the ballpark and over on 1080 as part of your lunch hour tomorrow morning and afternoon. Stay tuned now. 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Again, the final, the Saints 6 and the Bats 4. 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
3: St. Paul matches a AAA era franchise record with seven doubles in the game tonight as the Saints take the series opener against the Bats 6-4, the final score. 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The Kentucky Office of Highway Safety reminds you that a seatbelt is your best defense against injury and death if involved in a crash. Please buckle up as you head home. We first check scores from around the International League on this Tuesday night, an abbreviated IL slate with some of the teams playing yesterday on Memorial Day. A couple of games, still in progress around the league. They're in the bottom of the eighth in Nashville. The Sounds holding a 5-4 lead over the Gwinnett Stripers. A run in the top of the seventh for Gwinnett made that one a one-run game. They're in the top of the eighth in Omaha. It has been all Memphis. The Redbirds have a 16-1 lead over the Omaha Storm Chasers. Three in the top of the eighth for Memphis to continue to add on. They score 9 in the fourth. That's the big inning in that game. Other finals from the IL in Moosic, Worcester with a 6-3 win over the Scranton Wilkes-Barre Rail Riders. A final in 10 in Buffalo. Lehigh Valley scored a run in the top of the ninth to tie that game at 3 and force extras. The Pigs got one in the top of the 10th, but the Bison scored two in the bottom of the 10th. Buffalo walks off with a 5-4 win in 10 innings. Final in Charlotte, the Knights out-hit by the Jacksonville Jumbo Shrimp 7-4, but Charlotte was efficient. The Knights shut out the Jumbo Shrimp 4-0, the final score in that one. And a final in 10 in Norfolk. The Durham Bulls scored 2 on the top of the 7th to tie that game at 2. They went on to extra innings, tied at 2. Durham 2 on the top of the 10th. Norfolk could not answer in the bottom half. The Bulls win it in 10, 4-2 over the Norfolk Tides. It's everything around the IL. Bats fall here tonight in the series opener to the St. Paul Saints, 6-4, the final score. When we return on the Kentucky Office of Highway Safety Scoreboard Show, Jim will have a look at the Major League scores. 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

0: Bats fall tonight, 6-4 here at Louisville Slugger Field to the St. Paul Saints, a AAA affiliate of the Minnesota Twins. They take game one of this six-game series. Game two tomorrow, a business person special with the first pitch slated to come at 12:05. We continue on the Kentucky Office of Highway Safety Scoreboard Show. Everybody in action in the big leagues on this Tuesday, 15 games. Six of those have gone final, nine games still ongoing, including both the parent club of the Bats, the Reds, and the parent club of these Saints, the Twins. Although, as I say that, the Reds game has just gone final. So let's start with that. The Reds and the Mets game two of their three-game series. After the Reds won the opener on Monday, they win it again today. Today's final 7-2 over the New York Mets to put the Reds four games above the 500 mark. So back-to-back 7-2 wins by the Reds at Citi Field in New York against the Mets. The Reds got out early in that game, two in the first inning against Mets starter David Peterson. Added three more in the fourth, another run in the sixth, and again they score in the eighth. Only the two spot in the bottom of the sixth was a scoring inning for New York as the Reds win it 7-2, potting out 15 hits in that game. Chase Burns has really become the de facto ace of this staff now, with Hunter Green out, wins for the seventh time in eight decisions. He's 7-1 with a sub-2 ERA of 1.96. What a great job turned in by Chase Burns. Peterson, the loser, he's now 3-5. Those two teams play again tomorrow in the wrap-up of that series. The Twins, parent club of the St. Paul Saints, they are playing in Chicago against the White Sox, and they are in the bottom of the ninth inning, tied 2-2. Minnesota scored first in that game, two in the top of the fourth. White Sox get two in the bottom of the eighth to tie it at two. Twins failed in the top of the ninth. White Sox batting now in the bottom of the ninth, trying to get the victory. One man out and nobody on. We'll get an update on that before we leave the air. Now the other finals from the big leagues. In Toronto, the Blue Jays win 8-1 over the Miami Marlins, breaking it open with six in the bottom of the sixth inning to cruise to the 8-1 win. Winning pitcher in this game for Toronto is Spencer Miles. He is 2-0. Sandy Alcantara, the loser for the Marlins, he is now 3-4. So Toronto gets the big inning and gets the big win, ending Miami's four-game winning streak. Meanwhile, the Red Sox at home against the Atlanta Braves, and the team with the best record in baseball, improves to 19 games over 500 at 37-18 as the Braves win 7-6 at Fenway Park, sending Boston to its fourth consecutive loss. Boston scored two in the bottom of the ninth to make it a one-run affair. The Braves had scored two in the top of the eighth to take a 7-4 lead. It turned out to be huge for them. They need that difference in the 7-6 win. Spencer Strider gets his third win in the game. He's now 3-0. The save in the game is that one switched on me. Here we go. Raisel Iglesias, number nine, losing pitcher for the Boston Red Sox is Ranger Suarez. He is now 2-3. This game has gone final in Milwaukee. The Brewers defeat the Cardinals 6-0 thanks to a five-run bottom of the fifth inning. In that game in Milwaukee, Kyle Harrison gave up the runs for Milwaukee. The Cardinals' Michael McCreevy, the starter in that game. Five in the bottom of the fifth for Milwaukee against McCreevy, and the Brewers win it 6-0 over St. Louis. Harrison is the winner in that game. Kyle Harrison, he's 6-1. McCreevy now falls at 3-4. He suffers the loss. Pittsburgh wins big at home against the Cubs, sending the Cubs to their 10th consecutive loss. Not that long ago, they had won 10 games in a row and had taken the lead in the National League Central Division. The loss now drops the Cubs to 29-27, and they are in dead last place in the National League Central. From first to the bottom, that happened to the Reds earlier this year. It's now happened to the Cubs in that same division. Pittsburgh struck early. Five runs in the bottom of the first against Cubs starter Jordan Wicks in support of Braxton Ashcraft for the Pirates in that one. Three in the bottom of the fifth made it 8-1 Pirates. They cruise to the 12-1 win. Ashcraft 4-2, the winner. Wicks, his first decision of the year. He suffers the loss. Angels playing at Detroit against the Tigers, looking for their fourth consecutive win, and they get it 10-6 over the Tigers. They score five in the top of the eighth inning to come from behind and get the win at Detroit, do the Angels. The winning pitcher in this game is Jose Fermin. He's 2-1, but the loser for the Tigers is Will Vest. He is 1-4. Angels win their fourth straight. They are triumphant 10-6 at Detroit. Meanwhile, in Baltimore, the Orioles come out ahead of the Rays by a final score of 6-1. They score three in the bottom of the second, three more in the bottom of the fifth to take the early advantage in that game over Tampa Bay and get the win. Griffin Jax was a starter for Tampa Bay, Shane Baz for Baltimore, and Baltimore wins it 6-1. One other final to tell you about, and that's from Cleveland, where the Nationals win 6-3 over the Guardians. They scored four to the Nats in the top of the second inning against Cleveland starter Joey Cantillo in that game to jump out 4-0 early, and they win it 6-3. Both teams scored two times in the ninth inning. Winning pitcher for the Nats in the game is Cade Cavalli. He is 3-3 with a save going to Mitchell Parker, his first. Cantillo, the loser, he's now 4-2. Now the ongoing games. The Twins-White Sox game has gone into the 10th inning, tied 2-2 in Chicago. Yankees have a big lead over the Royals, 13-1, punting out 21 hits in that game. It's now in the middle of the 8th inning. They had a 9-0 lead going into the bottom of the 3rd, did the Yankees, and they lead now 13-1. In Texas, the Battle of the Lone Star State, again, the Rangers lead 9-6 over Houston. It's in the top of the 8th. How about Texas, as Nick mentioned earlier? They get no hit one day ago. Today they score 8 runs in the bottom of the 1st inning against Houston starter in this game, Jason Alexander. Houston had won 4 in a row. Texas had lost 4 in a row. And now in the 8th inning, it's Texas 9 and Houston 6. Phillies and the Padres out west are in the top of the 3rd. Phillies lead this game 3-0 over San Diego with single runs in each of the first three innings of this game. Aaron Nola for the Phils, Griffin Canning on the mound for San Diego. In the bottom of the 2nd in Sacramento, the Mariners have a 3-0 lead over the Athletics. Seattle gets 3 in the top of the 2nd of this game. Emerson Hancock on the mound for Seattle, Luis Severino for the Athletics. Bottom of the 2nd in San Francisco, the D-backs jump out to a 3-1 lead with the Giants batting in the bottom of the 2nd. D-backs looking for their 4th consecutive win. Eduardo Rodriguez against Tyler Malley in that game. And the Dodgers game has just gotten started, slated for a 10-10 start. No score as of yet. The Dodgers, winners of 3 in a row. The Rockies, losers of 3 straight. Kyle Freeland against Eric Lauer in that game. Nothing yet to report in the top of inning number 1. That's a look at all the scores around Major League Baseball on this Tuesday night. As always, if you'd like more details on any of these games, you can get those by going to MLB.com. Tonight, game 1 of this series here at Louisville Slugger Field. The bats of the St. Paul Saints goes to the visiting Saints. They win it over the bats. Final score, 6-4. We'll take a break. When we come back, Nick Curran returns with a recap of tonight's series opener and a play of the game as well here on Sports Talk 790.
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3: Well, the Bats came into the night after a relatively long layoff. They played a doubleheader Saturday, but rained out Sunday, so a canceled game that would not be made up in Columbus. And then, of course, the off day yesterday, so kind of an unusual stretch without playing. And then some more rain affecting things tonight, as the game delayed 42 minutes at the start. Once we got underway, it was the righty Sam Benscooter on the mound for the Bats at game's beginning. The righty Twins prospect John Klein on the mound for the Saints. St. Paul got off to a quick start. Kalen Culpepper hit his 11th home run of the year to lead off the game, his fifth leadoff home run, tied for most in all the minor league baseball. And the Saints, one batter in, had a 1-0 lead. Next man up was Hendry Mendez. He skied one to center that hit off the wall, a double for him. And then with one out, Matt Wallner doubled to right, scoring Mendez, and the Saints led 2-0. The Bats had a quick answer in the bottom of the first. It was Edwin Arroyo starting the game with a single to left center for the Bats off of Klein. He stole second. Hector Rodriguez walked, and then with one out, Michael Tolia doubled to left. That played at Arroyo to make it a 2-1 Saints lead. A wild pitch from Klein allowed Rodriguez to score from third, and the game was tied at 2. It stayed that way until the top of the third inning. Benscooter, a leadoff walk to Culpepper, then a double to left by Mendez to move Culpepper to third. Royce Lewis with a ground out to short, but that was enough with the Bats infield playing back to score Culpepper and put the Saints back in front by a 3-2 count. Matt Wallner, the next man up, clubbed his second double of the game, this one to right center. That played at Mendez, and it was 4-2 St. Paul. Benscooter worked four innings, allowed four runs on six hits, walked one, struck out one, gave up the homer. Klein, meanwhile, three innings, two hits, two runs, walked three, struck out five, threw a wild pitch. The game stayed 4-2 St. Paul until the bottom of the fifth, with the Twins rehabber Cody Lorison on for St. Paul with one out, a single to left by Hector Rodriguez. He went to second on a wild pitch. He scored on Noelvi Marte's single through the right side. It was a one-run game at 4-3 Saints. But in the top of the sixth, with Julian Garcia into his second inning of work on the mound for the Bats, the Saints able to get some breathing room. A leadoff double to left by Gabby Gonzalez, then a walk issue to Kyler Fedko. With one out, that brought Ricardo Olivar to the plate. Two on with one out in the top of the sixth, the one-run game. It's our GE Appliances play of the night. The pitch. There's a line drive down the left field line. That's a fair ball, and it rolls toward the corner, goes to the wall. In to score Gonzalez. Here's Fedko sprinting around third. No relay to the plate. Fedko scores a two-run double for Ricardo Olivar, and the Saints have opened up a 6-3 lead here in the sixth. That's our GE Appliances play of the game. GE Appliances, good things for life. So 6-3 at that point. The Bats had some chances down the stretch. They did answer in the bottom of the sixth with Marco Raya on for St. Paul with one out, a double to center by Austin Hendrick. He went to third on a wild pitch. He scored on Will Banfield's single to left. So that made it a two-run game at 6-4 St. Paul. Banfield stranded at first base in the bottom of the seventh against Raya. Hector Rodriguez doubled to right, but he advanced no further than third base as Raya got the next three in order. And then it was on to Raul Brito. He worked a 1-2-3 eighth. He hit Edwin Arroyo with a pitch with one out in the bottom of the ninth, but was able to strike out Hector Rodriguez. And then Noelvi Marte hit into a force out as Kalen Culpepper made a heck of a play to get to a ball and then flip it on to second to force Arroyo. And in the game, some great defensive plays by the Saints as well, aiding them as they pick up the 6-4 win to open the series here tonight. Bats will try to even the series at a game apiece here tomorrow afternoon A 1205 business person special. Right-hander Darren McCacken, the former Saint and Minnesota Twin, goes to the mound for the Bats. It will be the right-hander Mike Paredes on the mound for the Saints. 1205 first pitch. Gates open at 11 a.m. Half-price tickets for seniors tomorrow. The seniors stroll around the bases post-game. And, of course, baseball bingo as well. Our pregame coverage begins at 11:35 for the 12:05 first pitch. We'll be over on Talk Radio 1080 tomorrow. Hope you can join us here at the ballpark and over on 1080 as part of your lunch hour tomorrow morning and afternoon. That'll wrap up coverage of Bats Baseball for tonight. Big thanks to Jim Fenn back in the studio doing a great job keeping us up and running throughout a long night as usual. Now for Jim Kelch, this is Nick Curran. Again, the final, the Saints 6 and the Bats 4. Until tomorrow morning over on Talk Radio 1080, thanks so much for listening, and good night from downtown Louisville. Timbers one toward left center field. Back is Gonzalez. It is gone over the berm. Tie game.
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18: The
17: sadness and bargaining you were making.
18: Yeah.
17: You sold your soul on air, and I still want to figure out when the devil comes for his due.
18: Knicks in four. So last night, being off on Memorial Day, which was a long planned day off, last night, this is how the night goes. So I'm like, okay, whatever we're doing, I got plans with my dad and Zoe and everything. We go out and we're going out to watch a game. And Pam says, okay, well, I know we're gonna watch a game. I go, as long as I can see the game. And she goes, well, I said, they're gonna win by 30. The Cavaliers have quit. It's okay. As long as I can see the game, it's fine. So the Cavs win. So the Knicks win. And afterwards we go to trivia. Okay. So we go to trivia and it's me, Pam, my dad, my cousin, Zoe, one of her friends. And we go and we're in
17: this
18: second place.
17: This is at a bar?
18: It's at a restaurant that has an outdoor where they serve food and they have a bar, inside the brewery.
17: So, where'd you get the fake?
18: I told Zoe you got to go downtown LA and get your fake ID. Zoe, I know you're listening. No, we're not doing that. Okay. So I'm feeling pretty good. Okay. As the night goes on, because the Knicks had won. We're at trivia, right? Everything is going. Yeah. Knicks won. Everything is great, right? Hurricanes win in overtime, right? They score the game winning goal in overtime, right? I'm feeling really good. So it comes down to the final question. We're in second place and we're down by like 7 or 8 points. So we have to get it right. Hope the other team doesn't get it right and we can win. And so again, I'm feeling pretty good at this point. And the question was, I can't even tell you, but I give you the gist of the question. The question was, according to the National Registry, this state has more historical artifacts than any other state, 2,000 more than Massachusetts, which comes in second. And that's buildings, objects like statues, historical landmarks, right? Okay. This state has more than any of them, right? So that's the question. So we're back and forth between three answers. And I'm not saying a lot because, at this point I'm like, okay, you guys got to go. So Pam says, I think it's got to be New York. And I said, yeah, New York. And then Zoe says, it could be Pennsylvania. And my dad thought it was actually Virginia. He goes, all the stuff in Virginia and the area, if they're counting, District of Columbia. And I was like, oh, okay. So we're going back and forth. And the guy says, okay, come on, answers up. You got to answers up. And they go, what do we go with? And I just go, it's the Knicks night. We're going with New York. Everybody looked at me like, well, I go, we're going with New York because it's the Knicks night. Trust me, it's New York. I have no idea if it's New York, but it sounds right. It's like, we're going with New York. So we turn in the thing to the guy. The guy gets on the mic because it's the last question. He totals up the answer. He knows who won and who lost. He goes, okay, well, the answer to this question is, the answer is New York. And I sit up and I'm going, go New York, go New York, go New York, go New York. People are like, what is this guy doing? And he says, because of this, they were the only ones to get it right. Your champions are. And he hits Empire State of Mind.

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17: See how fast things change? We had a near premature bang and people were mad that Mike Breen might have been you know, excitable about something the Cavs did. And now the last 24 hours, he's getting excoriated for being a Knicks homer.
18: Thunder on top of the Spurs right now, 105-93 early in the fourth quarter. I'll have more on this game coming up in a few minutes. But you kind of thought it might be inevitable that after the Knicks' trip to the Eastern Conference Finals a day ago, Las Vegas Aces head coach Becky Hammon's comments from a couple of years ago were going to resurface when she very famously talked about the Knicks' chances of winning a title. This is the beginning of the Brunson era in New York when it was starting to take off. And she said, you know, I don't know that Jalen Brunson's a dude, and I don't know that the Knicks are really that kind of team.
19: How stuck do you think the Knicks are here in the Eastern Conference?
20: Well, I certainly agree with you. They're not getting into that tier. They don't have enough personnel. They don't have the manpower that they need to hang with those guys. I think you're going to get a consistent team like they've been. They're a pretty good team. They're well coached. They're going to be on their defensive game. But at the end of the day, they don't have a dude. You got to have a dude. You got to have a 1A dude. And they're missing that at the end of the day if we're just getting down to brass tacks.
18: Okay, so... Jalen Brunson was not a dude.
17: Well, and it's brass tacks, but, you know, hey, who am I to?
18: Well, tax is.
17: Parts, words, you know.
18: Why one tax when you can have more than one tax? So you knew that was going to come back around with the Knicks and Jalen Brunson leading the Knicks into the finals. Well, here's Becky Hammon today, who didn't really walk back from it and kind of doubled down on her criticism of Brunson.
21: I don't know why that's being brought, like, why everybody's so stuck on that. I said it 2 years ago. I stand by it.
22: I'm letting you clear the air.
21: There's no air to be cleared. I said what I said. He proves me wrong. He proves me wrong. I mean, I good for him. But I do think the two best teams are in the West.
23: We know who you like, right?
21: Oh, well, you know who I'm cheering for.
18: Now, she did say Brunson was a hell of a player, but says now he's got to prove her wrong. She should be in sports talk radio because, you know, the last few years, doubling down on bad takes has gotten so popular. She would be great. She would just go, no, I can't give Jalen Brunson credit for leading the Knicks to the finals. Can't say, okay, here they are here. They're one step away. No, I'm going to hold on to that. If they don't get to the very, very top of the mountain and win it all, Jalen Brunson's no good. Hey, they can't do anything with him. Like, now that I respect her the hell out of her for saying that. Because, you know, when you have a bad day, it would have been easy for her to say, hey, Brunson's been great. The Knicks made a lot of changes. That, you know, new head coach, everything else she could say. Said, no, prove me wrong. No, I don't want to. I'm on Twitter. I'm on social media seeing what people say about me. No, prove me wrong. I'm going to still stick to this and hope that whoever comes out of the West can beat the Knicks and I can say, ha-ha, I was right about Jalen Brunson.
17: It's argument radio. It's retiring guys for a decade. There's a million bad takes that you can run through with this. You know, you just laid it out. There's been a million changes since 2023 when those comments first came up. And to this point, he hasn't finished the job yet. It's been a fun run. It's been an historic run in terms of crushing lesser Eastern Conference teams. But there's still work to be done.
18: Sure.
17: I seem to remember back on April 23rd, just a mere month ago, when everybody was being fired or traded across the New York Knicks roster and front office after a 1-point loss to the Atlanta Hawks.
18: Yeah.
17: People are conveniently forgetting that's how delicate a balance we live in these sporting universes.
18: But as
17: Becky Hammon says, he's still got four more to win. Then maybe he convinces me.
18: Okay.
17: In the interim, she's getting a lot of heat and it's good for business.
18: So Luka Doncic is not a dude because he hasn't won a title. He's not a dude. Anybody that's gotten
17: I don't know. Did Gronk and Edelman and those guys do that on Is That Guy a Dog or a Dude show or whatever that's called?
18: I'm pretty sure he's a dude. I'm pretty sure he's really good. I'm pretty sure about that. I'm pretty sure Wemby's a dude. I'm pretty sure. Pretty sure anybody that's gotten a team to the finals is that good of a player. Yeah, I think you could put a little bit of respect on their name. And not just, you know, try to make it fit a narrative. But okay, that's why you do you. I really do. I respect that she could have done the easy thing, the right thing, and said, hey, he's been great, more changes. No, prove me wrong. Like he really hasn't done anything, which is just ridiculous. He's changed the fortunes of an entire city, of an entire team. Like, I'm pretty sure that's a pretty big accomplishment. I don't know. Maybe that's just me.
17: Job's not done yet.
18: Yeah, okay. I get it. Okay. But it hasn't not happened either. So you got both those
17: things. Well, but I mean, the show's today, commentary's today.
18: Yeah.
17: And it's a better narrative if she stays with it. Yeah. She goes, boy, he's been really great. No, that sucks.
18: Yeah, I don't know that she really said that, though. It's okay. We got more on this and more on a big story out of the NFL coming up next, Fox. We are
0: Fox Sports. Why'd I go to the doctor? Working on the farm, my heart kept skipping a beat. 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
2: Still a double-digit lead for the Thunder. Tonight's winner goes up 3-2 in the NBA's West Finals at Oklahoma City. Thunder, with about 6 minutes left, leading the Spurs 112-99. Shai Gilgeous-Alexander, 30 points, over half of that from the foul line. Team still shooting 51% from the floor, Spurs at 41%. Game 6 will be in San Antonio on Thursday. The NBA's Coach of the Year, Joe Mazzulla of Boston. In the NHL playoffs at Vegas, Golden Knights trying for the 4-game sweep of Colorado in the West Final, and Vegas is still up 1-0, end of 2. 4 late games in Major League Baseball, including a Dodger lead of 4-1 over the Rockies in the bottom of the third. Cincinnati sent the Mets to a 5th straight loss, 7-2. Cubs have now lost 10 straight at Pittsburgh. It was Pirates 12-1 over the Cubs. Milwaukee shut out the Cardinals 6-0. I'm Steve DeSager.
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17: Rip the knob off.
18: Now, where do we sit right now? Getting a little tight? Western Conference Finals? Boy, the team's stressed about getting to the NBA Finals now. My goodness.
17: What are you going to do with your 9 days off?
18: I don't know. I'm telling you, man, the Knicks are going to have a parade. There's going to be a parade sometime the next couple of days for the fans, and then we'll play the finals in a week
17: or so. Do you keep your mental health on a positive course by just ignoring the Mets?
18: Oh, yeah, I have no time for the Mets. Five losses, I have no time.
17: Now, you were off yesterday, so for those unaware, so Arnie Spanier was in, Jason was off, we chronicled it last hour. You can find it in the podcast. We did have a theory come in from Instagram that I want to run by you.
18: Okay, go ahead.
17: That you actually took the day off to try to investigate more on Wingate.
18: No, you know what? I'm glad you bring that up, because here's where I'm at, right? Now, last week, as you know, we talked about this. It became a really big topic across all Fox Sports.
17: Yeah, no, I mean, it became a network mystery whodunit.

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You have to love the laugh. Welcome back to Eve Sports Radio. It is May the 27th, 2026. It is Wednesday. It is hump day in Louisville and in Greenville, South Carolina, where I'm located at the Westin Hotel on the 7th floor, looking at a rainy, dreary day. I hope you all aren't looking at the same thing in Louisville, but I checked my phone and I see you all have a 75% chance of rain also. If it doesn't stop raining, I'm going to just go crazy. First and foremost, this is eSports Radio. 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I've got Rick behind the glass. 790 WKRD. Before I start,

troublesome because it's right before my golf outing where I have no sense at all, trying to make sure that the 26 teams that have paid a lot of money to participate to help fundraise for Simmons College has a wonderful time. And it just falls at the wrong time because I'm just not mentally here. I've got too many other things I have to do. So does Miss Gwen Blackburn. But we have to do it. We have to split ourselves in half. We have to do these things, and we're doing them. So that's why I'm in Greenville, South Carolina. Now, I told y'all yesterday at the end of the show that it wasn't my job to make you feel fuzzy and warm. Sometimes it's my job to make you understand, make you have see a different side. I'm not saying I'm 100% correct, but you have to hear another side to some of these stories that is told. I told you that's media's job, unless they stamp their forehead propaganda, which is fine. Then you know you're going to get a narrative of their view. I try not to stamp propaganda. I try to stay as close to being accurate with the truth. So, you know, we're going to definitely do that today. I'm going to get to that. But first and foremost, we have to talk about last night's NBA game. Don't talk about the NBA much. You all know that. But during the playoffs, I do. Around the All-Star game, because I go to the All-Star games, I speak about the NBA a little bit. And also during the playoffs, very good competitive games, very good players. I hate to tell you one thing, though. Very poor coaches. That's all there is to it. I mean, we just found out that Kenny Atkinson, head coach of the Cavs, will return, which I believe he should return. But there are a lot of things he has to do to help his team. Well, same thing with Coach Johnson, San Antonio Spurs. Same thing. I don't know how frustrated I was watching the game last night. But I don't know about you all. But I was super frustrated. When you're watching a high-level game with very good basketball players, very good. OKC's very good. Got me? Shai Gilgeous-Alexander's back-to-back MVP. But they're very good. Chet Holmgren is very good. Hartenstein is very good. McClain couldn't miss a shot. He's very good. He had prompt shots. Caruso, been the MVP of the tournament, is very good. They have a very good team in OKC. And San Antonio is the young up-and-coming team. But they're so undisciplined, it drives me nuts. Anyone who is really, truly coached, the more I watch the NBA, the more I see the coaches are just there to get along with the players. Just honestly, the more I watch the NBA, the more I see that they're there just babysitting. They're not coaching. I don't mind them not showing frustration with their players, but good coaches do. And you'll see them taking their players out and getting after them. You don't see that with Coach Johnson in San Antonio. Very stoic. I appreciate that, but his team is undisciplined. And to win a true road game against OKC, they're going to have to be disciplined. And they're not. Let me give you all a few stats. Not individual stats. This is a team game. The team that shoots the most free throws wins. I'm not going into the official, oh, they cheated. No, I'm not going into that. Officiating is officiating, and it's going to be officiating. Had nothing to do with last night's outcome. I'm going to say it again. For Coach Johnson, the team that shoots the most free throws in this playoff series wins. If I see them go out there, San Antonio Spurs, casting up three after three after three after three, like they're Steph Curry, they're not going to win. Coaching, playing below the free throw line. Let me explain it to you again. We haven't had college basketball for a while. You've got the lane line. And you've got the free throw line. The free throw line is exactly where the player stands when he shoots a free throw. Parallel to the baseline. It's 15 feet from the rim, 17 plus a couple inches from the baseline. An offensive team with a 7'5" superstar needs to play below the free throw line. If I see Wimby above the top of the key more than I see him below, they need to fire Coach Johnson.

0: I'm tired of hearing Reggie Miller, the announcers, telling people directly. Wimby is not using his height advantage. Let me explain something to you all about this game. And Wimby is the future. He is the best player in the league, if he's coached. Basketball is a game of mismatches. If you're 7'2", 7'3", 7'4", and you've got a Williams that's checked in the game trying to guard you, got me? Or you have a smaller player that switched off on you, Caruso, you must play below the free throw line, not try to beat them off the dribble. That's to their advantage. Someone doesn't tell Wimby. Wimby, you're 7'5". When you see a 6'8" athlete guarding you, putting the ball on the floor is not going to be advantageous to your success. Period, point blank. And he's very good, but that's not to his strength. He must understand, okay, if he has Chad on him and he thinks he can beat him off the dribble, okay. I would still post Chad, though. I really would. I'd play through his chest. I'd be very physical. Yes, Hartenstein is a physical player, but I would still, they have to get him the ball below the free throw line with a live dribble on the big box. Not the elbow like he's Adrian Dantley and has to square up, hit a 15-footer, or beat you off the dribble. They must get that young man in position to where he can one dribble, shoot a layup, one dribble, shoot a jump hook, one dribble, shoot a turnaround jump shot off the glass. A la Tim Duncan, which we all know we've watched the San Antonio Spurs. It's too frustrating to watch him playing. Kendrick Perkins said it best this morning about 5 a.m. Playing like he's a guard. He got punked last night. He didn't get punked. His coach got punked. His coach is supposed to go timeout, sit them down, not have Wimby instructing the team. He should be instructing the team, get that boy the ball below the free throw lane. And tell him, go 0 for 15. That's fine. You don't have to make them Wimby. He's a young player. But go 0 for 15 below the free throw line on the big box. Everyone is talking about how skilled these big men are, how good they are. I posted and sent to quite a few of my good friends last night a video of Shaquille O'Neal and David Robinson going at each other. Going at each other. I mean, legitimately going at each other. And if you all don't think that those two players and Hakeem Olajuwon would not have destroyed these boys, Parrish, Robert Parrish, Kareem Abdul-Jabbar would have had 40. They would have gotten the ball below the free throw line. Guys, these guys aren't good. I'm sorry I had to tell you. Chad Holmgren is not going to stop any big in my era from posting up, period, point blank. They'd score 50. That's all there is to it. The game has gone the wrong way. Shaquille O'Neal truly could have had a 100-point game in these playoffs. And if they called the fouls, oh my gosh. No chance. I don't care how many jump shots Chad Holmgren shot or Wimby shot. Shaquille O'Neal would have had 60 and shot 80% from the field on both of them. San Antonio in this year's draft must draft a power forward that is physical to help Wimby. Power forward. I don't see a guard. I don't see anything. Draft a power forward, San Antonio. Act like you know what you're doing, Popovich. Physicality. You need to help the young kid. But to watch him play on the perimeter like he's Curry is sickening. That's all there is to it. Game's not coached well right now. It's not. I just want to be honest with you all. It is not. Dagnall does a good job. Mark does a nice job with his team. He puts them in position to where Shai Gilgeous-Alexander can do his thing. Yes, he shot the most free throws of anybody in NBA playoff history. Yes, he has. Very good player. Yes, he flops a lot. He does. But he's a very good player. But the bottom line, he puts him in position to where he can be successful. San Antonio, game six back at San Antonio. If they don't play below the free throw line with the pass, not off the dribble, trying to always beat someone off the dribble below the free throw line. Stationary passer to a post player, to a basket cut player, to where they can attack the basket is the way they have to play to have any chance of winning the series. I told you all, after The Spurs stole game one. I still was going with OKC. And this is the reason why, the inexperience. But Coach Johnson, you need to go in Popovich's office and let him explain to you what Tim Duncan did. Wimby could do the exact same thing and shoot the three. But don't have him living on the three line and then say he didn't play well. Have him sliding out the back of the locker room, not talking to media. He didn't play well. He didn't. He only had 6 rebounds, Wimby. But he was not put in position to be successful, period. And success could have been 0-for-15 below the free throw line. Guys, he will draw double teams. He will open up his players. Have you noticed? Shai Gilgeous, when he is driving and penetrating and creates help, that OKC gets stationary three-point shots. Caruso, McLean, they're shooting direct stationary practice shots. They can make those. That's because, Cason Wallace, that's because of what OKC has done and Shai Gilgeous-Alexander being unselfish, drawing and kicking. That's why they had 5 players in double figures. That's all there is to it. So anyway, we're at 7:18. We're going to get to break. When we come back from break, I'm going to play, you all have heard him on my show live, Eric Crawford, talking about University of Louisville and the burn rate, Josh Hurd, President Bradley, and what's going on in college athletics. We're going to talk about a little bit about that after the break. This is Eve Sports Radio, phone number 502-571-7900. Sports Talk 790. We'll be back in a minute.
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0: 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Greenville, South Carolina, quaint city, in a larger than Frankfort, but a nice little quaint town. This is where we have our regional meetings, and we go through our steps, just like the NCAA. The SEC is having theirs, as you well know. The ACC had theirs last week. Everyone's having their conference meetings to go through the business of athletics. And athletics is a little topsy-turvy. It is. Let me explain to you why, though. Before I let you hear Eric Crawford, Eric does a great job of his analogy. The NCAA didn't want to ever plan for this day. That's all. They wanted to plan to make billions and never, ever, ever pay the athletes. That's what they planned for. Got away with it for 70 plus years. Chickens come home to roost. It's over. You have noticed, I've told you, they've planned, you've watched them grow their conferences. You've seen it. You've seen them grow their TV packages. You've seen them. But all this time that Coach Beard and I were telling you all 11 years ago, it's going to happen. It finally did. And now everyone's acting like they've never heard of. How did we get here? Greed? Very easy. I want all my listeners to think about this because it's so easy. The narrative is always put greedy players, greedy players, greedy players haven't been paid for 70 years. 1982, there was 82,000 people in the Superdome, 78,000 in the championship game. Come on. 82. That's how long they've been profiting. Billions of dollars have been made under a nonprofit umbrella. It's comical. But anyway, it came to an end. If there was any preparation, we wouldn't be here in the Wild Wild West, but there was none. So everybody that we rave about, all our athletic directors, all our presidents, and all our universities, they did an awful job. Well, no, they didn't. When it comes to lining their pockets, they did a wonderful job. Just go check public school. Just go check the records. See how much they've made. That's all. University saying what a fine job they did in creating all this revenue and never having to pay the players. That's all. Did a great job of lining their pockets. Well, now it's got to make sense. So it is a wild, wild west. I agree. I'm not arguing that point, but that's because they won't make decisions. So all you hear is we're going to Congress. We're going to Congress. I never heard Congress in 50 years. Did you? Did you ever hear an athletic director say, we're going to Congress in the 70s or 80s or 90s? Real money's being made now. 2000s, crazy money's being made. 10, 11, 12, 13, Kentucky, John Calipari's great recruited teams. Come on, you all. 38-1. I never heard anybody saying, we're going to Congress. We're taking that money. That's all. Taking billions of dollars, not millions. Y'all don't want to say that. So you want to keep it in the hundred thousands or no, they made billions of dollars. Their tax returns prove it out. So Eric Crawford, University of Louisville, Josh Hurd, personal friend of mine, he says he's being very blunt and honest. I want y'all to listen to what Eric Crawford has to say. And when we come back, I'm going to pick it apart a little bit for you to really give you the inside details. If you can, Rick, try to play Eric Crawford's clip.
5: Louisville Athletics just gave a presentation that sounded less like college sports, more like a Silicon Valley startup trying to explain a burn rate. Seriously. 10 years ago, an athletic budget presentation was about ticket sales and whether the baseball team needed new batting cages. Now, it's a line of credit expansion, external financing, revenue sharing, cash flow management, debt strategy. This isn't an athletic department anymore. It's basically a media and entertainment company attached to a university. And here's the wild part. Louisville was unusually honest about it. Josh Hurd basically said, look, if you stop spending now, you lose. We're going to have a deficit. He's right. College athletics has become Formula One. Take your foot off the gas, you don't just fall behind, you disappear in the rearview mirror. So Louisville's making the same bet a lot of schools are making. Borrow now, compete now, hope future TV money, playoff money, and basketball success cover it. That's why the ACC playoff structure matters so much. Louisville, if it makes the college football playoff, that payout stays in-house. That's real money. And listen to the language they're using now. Outside event revenue, concert opportunities, incremental fundraising. It's not college sports talk. That's arena management talk. Meanwhile, the cost-saving measures U of L has sound like a family trying to survive inflation, drive instead of fly, hold job openings vacant, trim travel. On one hand, you're paying players million. On the other, you're trying to save 250 grand on buses. That's modern college sports in one picture. And maybe the most revealing moment came from President Jerry Bradley, who said everybody at the ACC meetings was basically banging their heads against the table because nobody fully knows where this goes next. But Louisville just showed you something important. College athletics is no longer operating like higher education. It's operating like a leveraged business trying to stay in the game. Read more about it at our website, WDRB.com.
0: Thank you, Eric Crawford. Did a tremendous job. I would have had him on today, but I've just been too busy to reach out and get his true opinion. But let me just tell you about what he just said. Silicon Valley startup. Well, I differ with you on that one, Eric. Eric's right. Now, I don't want y'all to get me wrong. This isn't about Eric Crawford and I. He's correct, but he's incorrect because the NCAA is not a startup. It's been here, golly, since the 50s. It's been huge since the 60s. Kareem Abdul-Jabbar, Wes Unseld, Dan Issel, Butch Beard, Louis Dampier. Come on, get away from me, guys. NCAA's been huge. It's not a startup. It's not new. This isn't a new Silicon Valley startup that everyone throws money at. I've done it myself. I've thrown money at companies that don't even make money. Anybody knows about the market understands. We've all played a risk. But that's not this. NCAA is established. It's made billions of dollars. It makes billions of dollars through TV revenue and ticket sales. That's the first part. So I differ with that aspect, but the Silicon Valley startup. Second, 10 years ago, that's what I love he said that. I started my show 11 years ago. It was about ticket sales, batting cages, right? No, it wasn't. It was about million-dollar contracts to coaches 10 years ago. It was about athletic directors making decisions with money and presidents that made no sense 10 years ago. But look at the contracts. But you never heard Nick Saban, nor Kirby Smart, nor Rick Pitino, nor any of the coaches, John Calipari, running to Congress saying, we need to curtail this spending. No one said a word. No one. When Dabo Sweeney, the young man from Texas A&M, come on, Florida State's coach, my mind's gone, got a $76 million buyout. $76 million. Jimbo Fisher, excuse me. One, ran to Congress and said it's out of hand. No one. But now that the schools are paying the athletes and the schools can't control themselves, turns into an athletic problem. An athlete problem. No, it doesn't. Let me explain something to you all. Basic common sense. There's no other place young men and women can go and receive money other than the NCAA right now. And if the NCAA wanted to put restraints and call them student athletes and employ them and have benefit packages, we could control this. They don't want to. So I'm going to let you all hear after the break, after I finish with Eric Crawford. I'm going to play another clip for you after the next break, which is the president from Georgia, Jerry Moorhead, and let him explain to you what I'm going to tell you now so you can hear from a different person. That's all. So first thing, it's not a Silicon Valley startup. It's not. It's been making millions of dollars for over 50 plus years. That's not a startup. Secondly, yes, it's more than ticket sales and batting cages. Yes, it is. Thirdly, the college football playoffs, they get to keep the money. There is now pressure on Coach Brohm to be successful at Louisville. Yes, a huge contract. Players are being paid. Schools have to get paid. It's a pro franchise now. The pressures are going to be that way because people are being paid. Rightfully so. There's pressure on Jerry Eves at $75,000 a year in my third year to win. That's just the nature of the business. The aspect when he got into the arena management, I thought that was just, my ears perked up. I have personally spoke to you all. I've had Scott Cox on, lawyer in the city, one of the best lawyers in the city of Louisville, who is handling the bonds of the Yum Center on my show. I said, Scott, I love what you're saying, but I think chickens are going to come home to roost on that bond also. Well, we're waiting. You've seen all that has transpired since then, all the arguments on who should be paying it, taxpayers paying it, get over it. The city said, get over it. We've got to take care of that arena. So we pay it. We do. We, you all, Indiana fans, Kentucky fans, Louisville fans, we pay for the arena. That arena management has been going on for a long time. When it was built, it couldn't be profitable. It needed a pro team. But another bad decision was made. That's all. A bad decision was made by our leaders. And it's been made all throughout the NCAA. So I love when I heard that arena management piece, because Robbie Valentine is working his butt off right now, trying to make sure they book concerts, everything, trying to make that arena break even so it won't break us. Guys, this is the nature of sports. So when there was a group of people that you all always say, Jerry, you're just mad at them. I'm not mad at them. I just want y'all to understand who put us at a disadvantage with our pocketbooks. That's all. I think it's important. You should know. When people's greed hurts the individual whole, which is community, it's not good. So 734, Eric Crawford did a great job. I think that Josh Hurd is being transparent. I would not spend the house in 1 year. I would still be prudent with my decisions, and I'm sure they are. I have no idea what they're truly paying. No one does. Steve Sarkisian. I'm not going to let you hear it. Head coach Texas football said that he saw where all the talking heads, the 247 sports, all the people that are supposed to know, talked about his roster. He said they were $10 million. Ha, $10 million. He said, I don't know where they get those numbers. We don't tell them. Nobody knows. I'm not going to play it today, but I have it. Maybe next week I'll play it for you. $10 million off of the football budget. But he did say in the SEC, he thinks every football team is spending at least $30 million, and the big time boys are spending up to $50 million on their roster. But after the break, you're going to hear President Jerry Moorhead of Georgia talking about what they've tried to do and the universities won't control themselves. This is eSports Radio, 735. I'll talk to you in a minute. Stay with me.
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0: Welcome back to eSports Radio, 740. I mean, it's flying by, but I just wanted to make sure that you all understand the details, the nuts and bolts of what's going on. And everyone, President Jerry Bailey, University of Louisville, said, from Eric Crawford, everyone is hitting their heads against the table. I don't know why. Coach Beard and I told you all this 11 years ago. The chickens are coming home to roost. Get ready. Get a format. Well, Jerry, how do you do that? Let me tell you all in 1 minute before I let you hear the president of Georgia. You call them employees. That's the first thing. You set a pay scale. That's the second thing. With benefits. That's the third thing. Just like you have for every other employee on your campus. You make the university stick to it, but you're going to hear. I can't wait for you to hear Jerry Moorhead, honestly, when he tells you NCAA schools won't follow their own rules. They're the cheatingest individuals in the world. That's all. That's what it comes down to. They're the greediest and cheatingest individuals in the world. They won't follow their own rules. So I'm going to let you hear it from the president of Georgia, who I think has a pretty good football program. A lot of their players get in trouble now. I want to be honest. Kirby Smart has had more players in legal trouble than any coach in America. But they went on the field. Back-to-back college football championships. He's a really good coach. I want to let you hear their president. So please play Jerry Moorhead, president of Georgia. Listen closely to him when he's telling you we can't get them to follow their own rules. Play it for me, Rick.
19: Jerry Moorhead is the president of the University of Georgia, one of the most influential people in intercollegiate athletics. He has headed so many important committees and has spent so much time in D.C. and elsewhere trying to make sense out of this world. And I know some of your comments, not so much even recently, but over the last year, have gotten a lot of attention about where you think we are and where we need to go.
20: Well, unfortunately, we haven't gone anywhere. We're stuck. We're having basically the same conversations we were having a year ago, and that's very frustrating. I hope out of this meeting we don't end saying, well, we're going to wait before we start actually planning the next steps, because we've waited on Congress. We'll probably get a bill from Cruz and Cantwell. Some say it may come as early as this week. But even if we get that bill introduced, it's got to get through the Senate and it's got to get through the House. I think in the meantime, the SEC's got to start taking some definitive steps to create something other than the Wild West.
19: And it's an easy question for me to ask, and it's incredibly complex for you to answer. So how does that work?
20: You know, I can't give you all the details. I think we would have to form a group, and the group would have to start working on this. Obviously, the commissioner would be the person at the top of this food chain. Until we make a decision that we can't tolerate the status quo any longer and that we are going to be in the process of planning for what's next, we're still going to be in this no man's land.
19: And I know it's frustrating for all of us, but you in particular, because the SEC has always really led. And this seems like a moment in time, President Moorhead, where they could do it again. It's complex. It's controversial. But where, if assuming that everybody could get on the same page, where potentially would this lead us?
20: Well, Commissioner Sankey led us out of COVID, and we had a football season. I think he can lead us through this process. But it's going to start with us all agreeing that we are going to follow the rules that we establish in the SEC. The problem with the House settlement is that we agreed on caps, and now everybody is talking about blowing the caps, having a luxury tax, all sorts of ideas other than what's in the House settlement. We all signed the House settlement, right, Paul, and now we're agreeing we can't follow the House settlement. The House settlement said we were going to regulate.
0: Thank you. I told you all. The House settlement that we all heard about, that was coming, that was put forth by Judge Wilkins, finally it. They're not following those rules. The universities are not following those rules. You all understand. This isn't a player problem. This is a schools wanting to win problem. They won't follow their own rules that they all signed. He was getting ready to tell you, we're talking about having luxury taxes for schools that pay over. But we have to get those schools to tell us what the third parties are paying. Guys, I told you, this is a university problem, and they don't want to follow rules. The NFL, greatest league, pro sports, in my opinion, they've got a salary cap. The NBA, salary cap. Someone told me Major League Baseball doesn't, but it does. That's not true. Salary cap. It has its own form. Hockey, salary cap. Player slots, payments, maximums, minimums. It's not hard. Billions of dollars are being made. The universities are the cheapest groups in the world. They won't follow their own rules. Somebody's going to spend a little bit more trying to beat someone else. And then they call it chaos with the student athletes. So all I wanted you all to understand is that they can't follow their own rules that they write. That's the problem. So as long as we know that, let's just keep it there. If you had a son or a daughter that was 17, 18, 19, 20, 21, 22, 23, 26, I don't like that aspect, I don't, but still, and can earn a dollar, there's nobody that's listening to my show is going to tell them not to. Nobody. It's just not going to happen. But when the colleges want to agree upon something and come together, there's nowhere else for those student athletes to go. So I'm going to get into, after the break, the NAACP saying black athletes don't go to the Southern state schools. I want to explain something to them really quickly, and you all. The NBA has 30 teams, 18 people on a roster. If you took away 12 of those teams and you didn't send the money to the other 18, you're just going to lose out. There's not that many slots. So, yes, the better players, they could go to Alabama or go somewhere else, which means they bump somebody else, which means NAACP, you just bump some kids. That's the dumbest thing I've ever heard. We're going to talk more about what makes people comfortable and uncomfortable after the break.
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0: Welcome back to eSports Radio. How quickly 37 minutes passes. Scott, hit me quick. What do you have for me today? Welcome to the show. Scott? I think we're in the same problem we had yesterday. Hey, Scott, how are you?
27: Yeah, I'm good. I just got back off a 4-day weekend.
0: There you go. Exactly. There you go. That's always a good thing.
27: But the second thing is how come we don't hear about academics anymore?
0: Well, you should, because that's the purpose of universities. But isn't that the university's job also? Well, Scott, let me tell you something.
27: You would think.
0: How many people have you heard say, take it out of the athletic realm, that the young people go to college, get their degrees, come out and can't find jobs? How many? Do you ever hear about that?
27: That's a true statement.
0: That's a lot. That's a true statement also. But again, there are rules in place, Scott, right now, that I don't know how kids are bouncing around, because schools do not accept each other's hours at 100%, which means if you're supposed to be a junior somewhere and you transfer and they only accept half those hours, that means you're not a junior. You're not supposed to be able to transfer. You should be ineligible. So again, I told you, the NCAA and the schools are the cheatingest people I've ever seen in my life, because the only school that I know of that's a major power, Michigan, turned down Love. The young man that played at North Carolina, who ended up going to Arizona, Michigan said, we are not accepting your hours, and he did not have enough to transfer in. That's the only school that I've ever heard that I know of that has turned down a quality player. That's all right. Just so you'll know.
27: Yeah, more schools need to follow.
0: Exactly. All of them have the rules. Thank you. But I appreciate it, Scott.
27: Well, yeah. I appreciate it, guys. Be safe.
0: Take care, brother. You know, I agree. There is an academic piece to this, but when it comes to the money, Scott, we've got to talk about the money. And $1 billion have been made. Billions have been made. So NAACP, again, let me really quickly explain to you. Let's keep this simple. Teams of 10, 30 teams, 300 players. If you say wipe out 12 of the teams, it's 112, 20 positions. They're not, the other 18 teams aren't going to take all 12. There's 10 on a team. What they're going to do, just like there's 13 on a men's basketball, 85 on a football roster, they're going to bump the back end. So in NAACP, all you did was tell schools, yes, take the better players, bump some of your worst players. All you did is run money out of people's pockets. That's dumb. Young kids should not have the responsibility to handle what we do. The talking heads, Shaquille O'Neal, Charles Barkley, Kenny Smith, Stephen A. Smith, Jerry Eves, Eric Crawford's of the world should be standing up loudly speaking about what's going on with this gerrymandering. That's all. We should be doing it. Not everything placed on the young people. Now, should we educate the young people on how to handle the money? Absolutely. I did the same thing to the NBA Council. Jim Smirnarkle, Isaiah Thomas told me no when I was working for an insurance company in Dallas, Texas, that we did not need to annuitize any of the players' money. Jerry, it's not the right thing to do. It's not worth the same. I agree with all that. But the fact of the matter is this, that over 50% of them at age 38 are busted. Something's better than nothing. Same thing I told them in the 90s. They told me no. They told me no, Jerry. We should not, as a players' union, take any of the players' money for them, put it in an annuity, and give it to them when they're a proper age to handle it. No, we should not. I disagreed, moved on. Same thing's happening now. You've heard all the nightmares. The hundreds of thousands of dollars that have been blown, they have, because the Players Association will not take care of the players. Same thing with the colleges. Now that we're paying them, we should know what we pay them. And we should be annuitizing some of their money. They're not ready to handle it, period, point blank. All we have to do is the right thing. And I hate to tell you, the money doesn't want you to do the right thing. The money wants you to give to people and they want them to blow it. I'm going to explain something to you. My dad told me a long time ago, Jerry, the money doesn't like to hear you're cheap. When people are calling you cheap, please grin ear to ear. Because what they're saying to you is that, dang it, you just won't give your money away. Nope. And that's what we need to teach them. Not don't take the money, NAACP. Take the money and do the right thing with the money. That's what will irritate the money. Not giving it to them knowing that they're going to give it right back to you. They're going to spend every dime before they get it. But we're not going to do that aspect either. Guys, this is East Lunch Radio. Thanks for listening. 7:56. I'll be back on Friday. I am. Tomorrow, it'll be Scott Bowage and Anthony Eves running things. I'll be back on Friday to talk more about my Simmons College golf outing on Monday, and the weather looks beautiful. I hope you all have a fantastic day. Love you. Talk to you later. Bye-bye.

0: submitted, it would almost certainly have to be, you know, Canada, Bahamas, something like that. But he said it is unlikely that it's going to happen. Also, he was asked about the fan criticism that came on the heels of a 14-loss season and an early exit from the NCAA tournament. He said, quote, "If you have a glass chin, don't take the Kentucky job. It's just part of the deal here. It's just baked in the cake. We were hired to win. It comes from care. There's just such passionate caring about this program." So that's the right thing to say when you're in this job, because you get to choose to take it. And it is obviously a dream job for Coach Pope. And, you know, the dream isn't always what you would dream that it would be. But that comes with the territory. And there's a lot of good that comes with that as well. And so he's taking the right tack on this. And just, I think it's good when he's, you know, just talking to the fans in settings like this. He did the social media stuff, but to actually sit down with some reporters, one-on-ones or in a group. But I think sometimes doing some different one-on-ones. We've seen this with Will Stein. You get different opportunities. You get opportunities for different folks to ask questions, and you never know what good stuff might come out of those sessions. Will Stein was on the Feinbaum show yesterday. He favors expansion of the college football playoffs. I didn't see anywhere where he had a set number, because Greg Sankey's in favor of some expansion, just not as much as the Big Ten commissioner and others are for up to 24 teams. But Will's reasoning is that the SEC, according to his interview, the SEC with 9 league games plus the out-of-conference game with Louisville makes him a fan of having more opportunities to play one's way into the playoff, because the schedule is so challenging. So you'd have a little more of, it'd be more like the closer to the NFL model, where, you know, you could have a chance, a greater chance to play your way into the tournament that decides the champion. Coming up on the show today, Maggie Davis from BBN Tonight, Mike DeCourcy from the Sporting News. That's the lineup. 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
4: Why is accreditation important in aftercare? The Thoroughbred Aftercare Alliance's standard of accreditation and grant process provide donors with confidence that their contributions are allocated in the most effective manner. TAA accreditation is only awarded after a complete review of an organization. Aftercare cannot be an afterthought for the industry.

0: you know, the game plan behind the bar was, can we break even and then make profits, like break even on a daily basis and then really make the restaurant, the rent and every on the profits on the game days. And when we were rolling really well, that's kind of how it worked. What ended up happening is the game days, just with the except oddly football, it kind of doesn't matter whether you're good in football on the home games because people go either way. The road games, maybe a little bit. Basketball, though, we learned very quickly, like, how good we are at basketball is a huge part of whether or not it works, Drew. I mean, we learned that, like, our basketball fan base is rabid, but, like, you know, when we would lose, we'd have like 3 days in a row where people don't want to come because, and I get it, because they don't want to be reminded of the loss. We really felt that, didn't we?
1: Oh, definitely. You know, it'd be empty after a bad loss. And then little things like, I don't even know, did we have an SEC tournament weekend?
0: See, that, the, SEC.
1: I don't think we had one the whole time it was open.
0: Yeah, I mean, one of the things that was a huge hit is, go back to the COVID year. Like, we were good that year. And Billy, you have to order the food in advance, right? Mm-hmm. So we ordered food not only for a big SEC tournament, but for a big NCAA tournament run. And then COVID comes and we can't use any of it.
2: Oh,
0: so
2: yeah.
0: Like, think of it, because that happened during the SEC tournament. So that was like a big hit. We donated all of it and we're glad to do it, but like, that was a big hit. And then, you know, every year you basically have to guess. You have to guess how good is the team going to be when you order your food. And I will tell you the year that that the guess went wrong, Drew. Cal's last year. That guess was not a great guess.
1: It's a lot of chicken.
0: You know, when Jack Golke went off, Billy, it wasn't just the end of the Cal era in some ways.
3: Well, Drew can only eat so many cheese logs and chicken wings.
0: Well, I mean,
3: too.
0: There's only so much food you can take home, and so again, Lexington got a lot of donations that month. But I'm joking around. There were a lot of great times with it, and you know when that's one of the things about UK athletics, especially UK basketball, but really UK athletics as a whole, the city's economic fortunes. To some extent, Drew, go back and forth based on the sporting events. And that's part of why it's like, you know, obviously it's the passion and the goal to want to win. But for the city of Lexington, if you ask anybody that's in leadership or business, they'll tell you the city rises and falls sometimes about how good we are.
1: Oh, yeah. We always, you know, figured that was the case and heard it. Even like, you know, Nashville, where they'd write a story if Kentucky had an early exit from the SEC. But then when we got involved in the industry, we really felt
0: it
1: and realized how it works.
0: Yeah, that's why it was always so dumb to me over the years when people would say, you KSR guys, you just hate Cal, you hate Pope, you want us to lose, you're Duke infiltrator, Duke infiltrator. And I'm always like, dude, go look at our balance sheets. When we lose, there ain't nothing positive about it. So, you know, but that's the way it is. But also, so it stinks. But with that said, we'll talk more about what's to come and the future. And I will always have the video of Ryan Lemon with his shirt off after we beat Florida. When we beat Houston with Tyler Hero, that shot. The watch party outside for the game against Mississippi State, where if we had won, we would play Georgia and then end up playing Georgia for number one. These all happened the first couple of years. But even, as Billy said, the win over Santa Clara, et cetera, and Ryan going to jail, always a lot of great stuff. And I will also, in the new thing, be doing trivia and all that. All that we'll talk about in the coming weeks. So with that intro, we want to talk a little basketball. Mark Pope said a lot. It's Milan Day. There's actually quite a bit to talk about. We'll take a break, and we'll be right back. This is Kentucky Sports Radio.
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6: As you roll out this afternoon, a little busy heading out through Fern Creek. If you're heading southbound on Bardstown Road, slow trip from Hurstburn Parkway really all the way out to the Snyder Freeway. Also traffic.

0: starting to build north and southbound on 65 at the Waterston Expressway. A little crowded on 265, the Lee Hamilton, a busy trip from 65 over to about Grantline Road. Also watch for accidents at Newburgh and Bishop Lane, at Manslick and Gagel. Injury crash are wrapping up at Preston and Durrett Lane. I'm Bobby Ellis from the Total Traffic Center.
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10: I'm WLKY meteorologist Eric Zernick with a look at your updated forecast. And for the rest of our Wednesday, we'll be partly sunny with temperatures in the low to mid 80s. And then we could have a few isolated, the scattered showers roll through the area as we push later on into the day and for our Wednesday evening. In the WLKY Weather Center, I'm meteorologist Eric Zernick.
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12: 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Text machine is 772-774-5254. Thank you to all the people writing with very nice comments. I always enjoy reading those and everybody who comes by. Let's talk a little basketball here. Today is Milan Momcilovic Day. Drew Franklin, first of all, he's going to decide whether he's going to go to the draft. You feel pretty confident he's coming back to college, yes?
13: Yeah, I'd be surprised if he stays in the draft with where he's projected and what he could make if he goes back to school.
12: I don't really know why he would go to the draft. I mean, I haven't seen anywhere he's been consistently even mocked a first rounder. And even if he were to be picked at the end of the first round, he'll make more money next year in college. Now, he would get a longer deal in the draft, but if he comes back, as long as he's decent in college, next year's draft is even worse. One would presume that it could work out for him, so I would think coming back is a no-brainer.
14: Yeah, not only are you going to be able to make money in college now, but is it fun to go to the G League, to go to the Fort Wayne Mad Ants and go on a charter bus across the country? A lot more opportunities here at Kentucky.
12: Well, that's an underrated part of it. I don't know how much guys consider that, but there's a big decline in lifestyle from playing in a major college program and playing in the G League. But Drew, let's talk about, you know, what amount of money we're talking. There were some reports yesterday, and again, I'm going to say this till I'm blue in the face. I don't necessarily believe any money reports, but I also don't think this is wrong. That maybe because he's waited so long and a couple of the schools, Kentucky and St. John's specifically, need him so much that he could be commanding up to $6 to $8 million. And just to give you a sense of, let's say that was correct,
11: then he probably would be the second, third, maybe fourth highest paid college player of all time. Now, he's good, but Drew, he's not that good. But if he's got the chance to get that, he's got to do it, doesn't he?
13: Oh, definitely. And he's kind of lucky with the way he's gone through the process, being one of the last available as it stands now. Big time target, some schools that are in desperation mode, maybe even our own here in Lexington.
12: Desperation mode? Let's put it like that. Like, how big is it now? I mean, I feel like we've set up like five of these this year. This is the biggest
13: recruitment ever.
12: The biggest. Yeah. I mean, we've done it. We did it with Rob Wright, and we did it with Tyron Stokes, and we've had all these moments where it's like, okay, now this is the one. And they haven't happened. Is this the one, Drew?
13: I hope so. I hate to say Kentucky's in desperation mode. I really like what they have so far. They just need a little bit more, and he is the more. But if I'm Mark Pope and Momchilovich's number is a little more than I want to pay, I think I still have to just meet him at his number with so much at stake this season, because I genuinely believe he's the one missing piece to make this a top 15, maybe even top 10 team. And with all that's at stake, I think you got to play the game here, because other schools, like LSU's not mentioned, but Will Wade, just they thought they were getting Allen Gray. I wouldn't be surprised if Will Wade throws everything at him, or one of these schools that realizes that their back's against the wall and there's not anything else out there. So I think Kentucky has to meet his number, whatever that is, even if it's probably way above what his actual value is.
12: Yeah, I think, Billy, there's a difference on paper. Like, let's just say he would be the fourth highest paid college player of all time. I mean, A.J. DeBonta, Tyron Stokes probably making more. You know, maybe Yaxel or one of those guys did. Maybe one of the guys that came this year. Whether he's worth that or not is kind of irrelevant at this point, because the question is more whether or not he's worth it for Kentucky next year. And I think when you consider how much this fan base needs to cheer for a team that wins throughout the year, how much this fan base has been on edge the last couple of years, how much Mark Pope needs a successful season, yeah, he may not on paper be worth $6, $7 million. But, you know, Billy, he might be worth that to Mark Pope next year.
14: Yeah, I agree with all that. And Kentucky needs shooters, and he brings that value. And to Drew's point, he played this process perfectly, being one of the last guys involved where somebody that has leftover money can give him that money. And didn't that reporter in Israel already call Kentucky desperate? So, I mean...
12: They did.
14: I mean, if the shoe fits.
13: Desperate university.
14: Yeah.
12: A very desperate university. I think that for me... This is just Matt Jones talking. I think this is a huge... it is hard for me to see, Drew, the team that we have next year being a real contender to matter without one of two things happen. Either Braden Hawthorne is really good and we just didn't know, right? So, like, he's a surprise star. Or you get Momchilovich. I don't know about Braden Hawthorne, and we probably won't know until the season starts. So I'd love to have Momchilovich so that's extra, and to me, not what the season like hinges on. Does that make sense?
13: It does. We got a little bit of hope in Hawthorne and Williams having big years. And, you know, the team they have now could go out and be good. We really don't know. But Pope needs a win over the summer, and I think if you get Momchilovich, you get people excited about the year, and I think if you don't get him, the mess we see on Twitter and a lot of criticism isn't going to die between now and November until they actually play the game. So I think from a PR standpoint, it's big just to keep people excited going into next year.
12: And you can have a reasonable starting lineup next year where you have two guys in your starting lineup if you get Momchilovich that are projected first-round picks. You know, I mean, that's we didn't have that this year, right? We didn't have that the year before. Now, maybe those teams, I don't know how this one will match up, but we have not had teams where you looked at the starting lineup on day one and you said there are two guys on this team that are projected in the first round. You could have that if you get him. So I think that in and of itself makes it exciting. Now, the second thing is you said he needs a win this summer. Drew, I thought one of the wins this summer was going to be playing summer basketball. But Mark Pope did an interview with the Cats Paws, which I want to talk more about because he has a lot of comments in it. But I think the news part is he says in it that if the, because the trip to Israel is has fallen through, that he's not sure they're going to play summer games at all. If you remember, they've now changed the rules where you can play summer games every year. I don't want to overreact, but isn't this a terrible decision, Drew, to have a chance to play games and just choose not to do it?
13: Yeah, I'm trying not to be critical of every move they make, but this is a huge letdown. There's no way to spin this. Like, Pope has said multiple times how excited he is for the summer trip, how important it was to his team. He can't wait to get the extra time in. I mean, he built it up himself going back to February when he first teased what they could be doing. And then, of course, it comes out, he's thinking about Jerusalem, and that was a little, eh. But then you're like, okay, we'll regroup, maybe Bahamas. You know, that's been a formula that's worked over and over. And to now be doing absolutely nothing, that is just a huge disappointment. I don't even mean just for the people that would go and be at the pools. I mean, fans want something
12: just
13: to watch it, be excited about. And he's the one that built it up. So a massive letdown as I see it.
12: So I want to talk more about it after the break, because I have a little bit of scuttlebutt, Billy, on this topic.
14: Oh, you do?
12: That I think is worth discussing. But I mean, it's not the worst thing in the world, but this is a bummer. And to me, yet another, I don't understand why we're doing it this way, especially when we have an option. So I want to talk about that option, and I just don't get this. We'll take a break. Take your calls. 859-280-2287. It's KSR.
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0: As you make it out this afternoon, traffic in pretty good shape for the most part, clearing up accidents at Mansley and Gagel, at Preston and Durrett, and also Newburgh and Bishop Lane. Heading out through Fern Creek, normal heavy traffic. Heading out on Bardstown Road all the way out to the Snyder Freeway. A little crowded on 65 northbound at the Waterson Expressway, Dixie Highway. A little busy south of the Waterson out through Shively and PRP. And also looks like we have a stall in a bad spot, 71 southbound. This is up around the Barber Lane overpass. I'm Bobby Ellis from the Total Traffic Center.
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12: Welcome back, Kentucky Sports Radio. Billy, these media people are calling like during the show and asking for a statement about the bar. Like, do they not know I'm on the air? Did we not just make a statement on the air?
14: I just got a Lexington Herald Leader report.
12: It's already out?
14: Yeah, it's out. They're sending alerts.
27: Getting emails.
14: Yeah.
12: They're sending emails?
27: Yeah. Subject, why a popular Kentucky sports bar is closing. Dun, dun.
12: Oh, I just got that email. Well, maybe I should read since maybe I can learn why a popular Kentucky sports bar is closing. Wow, they got that out quick. You got to give them credit. The Herald Leader.
27: Janet Patton doesn't play around on the restaurant beat.
12: Why'd they have to use a picture of the restaurant where it's empty, Drew?
27: Yeah, what is it? I'm looking at it now. Did they take that this morning?
12: I mean, there are times where it's you don't have to take that picture.
27: And the poor guy sitting at the bar by himself, just calling him out.
12: He's on the email alert. It's not very nice. Oh, well, what are you going to do?
27: Someone asked if they can steal the DraftKings helmets now. I said that's still a no. But
12: you cannot steal the DraftKings helmets. They're going to stay there. Yes. And hopefully the wings will stay there. And the decor will be the same. Different everything else. One person writes, Matt, whatever bar looks like going forward, I need three things to stay in KS bar history. The cheese logs, cold beer, and Ryan Lemon. Well, I can't promise the cheese logs, although I'm going to make that request. We will have beer and Ryan Lemon. Ryan Lemon is, there's no way you can't have Ryan Lemon involved. I don't know if I can put him up on the, bar again. But we'll see. One person writes, Matt, please stay open through the end of the month. I want to come by. Well, it's May 27th, Billy. You got through the end of the month. If you mean the next month, we felt like, to be honest with you, we felt like it would be in Railbird. You know, our parking lot's right there. So we're going to sell parking. And then it's Tyler Childers playing that night. I feel like he's a perfect soundtrack, Drew, because honestly, he kind of got big right when we opened. If you remember, I came back that summer, talking about him, and then he blew up. So he's had a great 8-year run. It feels like a good time to go ahead and do it.
27: That's a great send-off. And one last plug, if you're going to Railbird.
12: I mean, he's not doing it for us, by the way, just to be clear. He's not playing Railbird for KS. I'm just like, I'm just saying from a poetic standpoint. What were we going to say?
27: If you are attending Railbird, one last plug, it is a nice place because you can re-enter to go over, have a little AC, eat a meal that's not $50, and sit down for a bit. So maybe
12: that's
27: we'll
12: exactly
27: see you there
12: right.
27: over Railbird.
12: All day, yeah. No, hopefully people can come by. All right, I want to talk just a second about this trip. All right, so look. Is it the biggest thing in the world that they're not playing? No. Is it worse? No. I don't know what the NCAA rules now are about practice. You used to be able to get practice if you did the trip, not get practice if you don't. I don't know if that's still the rule or not. Do either of you know? Is that still the rule?
14: That's what Lee K. Howard said on the pre-show this morning. So they
12: won't be able to do practice.
14: According to Lee K. this morning.
12: Well, if Lee K's right, and Lee K better be right, Billy. If he's not right,
14: oh boy,
12: then that's on you and Lee K. But if Lee K's right, then all right. I mean, you got a brand new team. I feel like any practice would be helpful. But let's put that to the side in case that rule has changed. I'm not commenting on the political nature of it. But just from a practical standpoint, how did they think we were going to be able to go to Israel?
27: It's wild to me. It is wild.
12: How did they think that? I'm being dead serious. I'm not saying morally. I'm just saying from a practical standpoint, Mark Pope said in that interview, we had planned in the last year to go, and then the Iran stuff happened. But the Iran stuff obviously adds to it, but it feels like it would have been dangerous to go last year, right, Drew, or am I crazy?
27: Oh, definitely. And even that aside, like these trips, usually, you know, there's a lot of downtime. Like, what were we going to, what were fans going to do during the day? I mean, I guess
12: fans weren't going to go.
27: I know it's about getting your team practice, but that's all. This is also a reward to a lot of the fans. I know not most can go, but some can. And I tried to picture just Big Blue Nation taking over Jerusalem during the day.
12: If it was, well, you know, now to be fair, if it was not, if it was not like tensions, people go to Israel all the time for Holy Land reasons. You know, so like my parents have been to Israel. Like, there are reasons to go to Israel. I guess what I'm saying is I don't know why they would go now. And I don't know how they thought that was going to work, Billy. If I approached the administration a year ago about let's go to Israel, I'd go, okay, have you been watching the news? Like, I don't know.
14: Well, hey, it's about team building, and talk about getting a band of brothers together, like going over to Israel and playing basketball.
12: Okay, yeah, I don't want to leave. No, stop. No puns. It's just you stop. So there's that. Secondly, I hesitate to say this because I'm not trying to like, I don't know what. I'm just going to say it, Drew. Okay, this is scuttlebutt.
27: It's just us, just me and you.
12: It's just us talking.
14: Yeah,
12: they have a deal for somewhere to go. I'm not trying to speak out of school, but I'm just telling you the truth. They have a deal. If they want to go to a trip that's close, that fans could go to, they have a deal to go. It's been in place since like January. We've known about it forever. I haven't talked about it because I haven't wanted to blow their stuff up, and I'm still not going to, but they can go. This idea that like they can't go because the Israel trip got canceled, they have a deal. They can go. It's set up. They just have to say yes. And I've been told that they just won't say yes, that they're just not. But there's been a deal in place since January for them to go to a place that is very easy to go to, where everyone could watch it. Like, they have a deal. So, Drew, they're just choosing not to go. I think there's this, like, idea out there that they're scrambling to find a place. They have a place. They're just saying no, and I just don't understand that, Drew. What is the upside of not going? I get why they're not going to Israel, but what's the upside of not going to a place that is a short flight for everybody?
27: And we're just saying, talking about Momcilovic, they just need some PR wins this summer, something to give the fans a reason to be happy and smile and excited about basketball, and like just go to a summer trip. I mean, show off the team. The fans that get to go, it's a nice vacation. The ones who don't will love watching on TV. It is an easy off-season win with your fan base, but it seems like it's another thing where it's like, oh, well, fans will be all right. We're just going to do whatever we...
12: But if we don't go, we're just choosing not to. It's not like they don't have an ability. They have... Just want to be clear. They have a place to go. They're just choosing not to, as of now. Now, I'm told that, like, the place where they were still thinks they might come. So I don't know if, like, Pope was just saying that offhandedly and maybe they end up going. I hope they do, because I do agree this is a chance, Billy, for a program that needs some off-season W's to get it. And since we know so few of our players, I would really like to watch them this summer to get to know this group that we're going to have on the floor next year.
14: Right. Since it's such a new roster, if that practice scenario is right and you don't get extra practice time, I'm failing to find a reason why you wouldn't go on the trip. I mean, it seems like it would be a natural no-brainer off-season win. Yeah.
27: And not just the fans learning them, all the players don't know each other. I mean, there's so many new pieces in this transfer portal era where you're starting all over. Why not pack everybody up on a plane and go take a vacation together?
12: Yeah. Doesn't really make sense to me, but That's the way it goes. Who's up first, Rick?
1: Jerry is up first.
12: Jerry, Rick, first of all, there's somebody that wrote me on the text machine, and they accused me. I want to read this real quick. I want to know why Rick doesn't like me. When he fills in, I call and call. I called 30 times yesterday, and he didn't answer. Does Rick have a name that comes up in the phone that he doesn't like? Rick, do you have an answer? Are you not? Do you not like someone that calls in?
1: Well, I like everybody. We were having,
12: so this guy says he's calling and you don't answer.
1: Well, I'm calling everybody that calls in, or I'm picking it up. Now, okay. Yesterday we were having phone problems, and we're still having phone problems, but we're trying to work through this the best I can.
12: So you're saying it might not be you hating on somebody. Maybe the phone system is hating on somebody.
1: That's correct. That's correct.
12: Okay. All right. Because, Rick, I didn't think you were a hater.
1: No, I liked everybody.
12: That's what I assumed. All right. Go ahead. Who's up? Who's this?
1: Jerry's up next.
12: Jerry, hey. Go ahead, Jerry.
6: I see Pope getting a lot of slack for the JQ comment missing the starting center, and I get it a little bit, but you can't tell me there weren't other teams outside of Mark Pope and Kentucky that were in the JQ sweepstakes. He played January 20th. That's 60% of the season. You have a potential lottery pick starting center. If he goes to if Tennessee took the risk and pays him, the fans are upset. If he if he does actually end up staying healthy and playing, and he's a stud, the fans are thrilled. It just seems like a lose lose. I think any coach, especially if they think they have pieces around him, they take that risk 10 out of 10 times. Now the
12: I got no problem.
6: And all the other stuff is yeah.
12: Oh, I got no problem with him taking the risk of JQ. Just so you know. Okay, I got no problem with him taking the risk. My problem with it was you cannot plan on him being the starting center because you know it's an injury risk and he may not play. Like, so I'm totally fine with taking the risk, but understanding, like, the Jalen Lowe injury, bad luck. Bad luck, no doubt about it. But the Quaintance injury was foreseeable. And you can't bank on your starting center being a guy who might not play. If you're banking on him being a reserve, then I'm good with it. But if you're banking on him being the starting center, then in my opinion, you have to pick somebody who's not in the situation that Quaintance was in. I appreciate the call. 859-280. I'm about to go to break here. 2287. We'll take a break. We'll be right back. It's KSR.
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8: From the Big O Tires Traffic Center.
0: As you make it out this afternoon, traffic in pretty good shape for the most part, clearing up accidents at Manslink and Gagel, at Preston and Durrett, and also Newburgh and Bishop Lane. Heading out through Fern Creek, normal heavy traffic. Heading out on Bardstown Road all the way out to the Snyder Freeway. A little crowded on 65 northbound at the Waterson Expressway. Dixie Highway, a little busy south of the Waterson out through Shively and PRP. And also looks like we have a stall in a bad spot, 71 southbound. This is up around the Barber Lane overpass. I'm Bobby Ellis from the Total Traffic Center.
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12: 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Text machine is 772-774-5254. I love the people, Drew, who are writing on the announcement about KS Bar going, that's what happens when you talk liberal stuff. But that was ultimately the downfall.
14: Yes.
12: Because I just started that, by the way, in the last year. Before that, I was pretty quiet. Like, nobody knew what I believed. So, I also remind people, I hosted a Matt Bevin rally at that bar. I mean, Matt Jones personally didn't, but the Republican Party rented it out, and I rented it to them, to a lot of chagrin from people in my party. But I was like, look, it's a business. If they want to rent it out, I'm not going to not do it. So, you know, just leave with that. Plus, why would you, I mean, it's a sad day for us and the people that work there. One person writes, Matt, is it possible that the reason we're not going on the trip is to give the money to Momchilovich for NIL? I mean, I understand why people would make that connection because of the timing. But the reality is, for the trip that they could go on, I think it would be paid for by the place where they're going to go, because they do it in exchange for hoping Kentucky fans come. Like, I would be surprised if there are that many expenses for it at all. Now, if you were going to go to Israel, that probably would be a very expensive trip. But the way a lot of these trips are is they get set up at some kind of resort or something, and the resort either comps them or gives them a significantly reduced fee because they know their fans are going to come and fill the place up and pay for it. So no, Drew, I don't think that those two things would be connected.
27: I don't think so either. Like you said, I mean, the traveling party you'd bring with you would cover the team costs. And then, you know, if you get on TV, that's even more money. I mean, you get sponsors for these things. There's so many ways that I think it'd almost be free, if not profitable.
12: Yeah, you probably would be profitable for some of these. That's why all these teams go to these resorts and play. It's not that they all love the resorts. It's that makes it to where it doesn't cost them any money. Whereas if you were to go to Italy or go to Israel or go to whatever, like, then you might have to pay a ton of expenses. This way, they you don't have to do that. So, no, I don't think those two things, in my opinion, are connected with each other at all. 859-280-2287. I want to talk about Pope's comments because there are other things in that article that are worth noting. I'm going to save it to the second hour. Who's up next?
1: Casey is
12: Rick
1: next.
12: Answers the phone. Rick, go ahead. Casey.
1: Casey.
3: Hey, fellas. Good morning. I just had to call in and give some love to everybody at KS Bar and Grill. Andy and I have spent, that's where we first met in September of 2021, and Ryan introduced us and became best friends. And so much that you guys do is so much more than a radio show. You all bring people together, and you all are awesome. And I just wanted to give you guys some thanks this morning, and I hope you all have a great week. Go Cats.
12: Thank you very much, Casey. And you two are two of the, you know, I appreciate the call. Like, most loyal supporters of that restaurant. And we know who those people are. Like, we know them by face, the people that are regulars, and I'm going to miss seeing them. Although, again, they'll be able to come on game days. And for you regulars, I'll pull whatever strings I have to make sure you still get your tables, et cetera, during those times. Who's next?
1: Noah is next.
12: Noah, go ahead, Noah.
4: Hey, Matt. Thank you guys for taking my call. I want to say I'm really sorry to hear about from KS Bar and Grill. It's been a real pleasure for the Times being able to come there. And I hope it's, if it's any part of any consolation, I hope you know at least that the name of Wings Day will still live on through one of your fans. So,
12: okay. Well, we do have Wings Day today and next Wednesday. You can still do it, but go ahead.
4: Yes, sir. Absolutely. This may be an absolute stretch, and I'm absolutely the idea for them canceling the trip, obviously, for the team. But this is really a big stretch, but I had an idea of wondering, like, do you think there may be a possibility that Mark Pope is planning for the summer, potentially something of, like, some way around maybe, like, a little bit of what you did with OVW from in the past, of, like, going through, like, a Kentucky tour to certain
12: See, they're not, but they're and, not like, allowed to like, do that. Listen, I'd be for it. That.
4: Okay.
12: I'd be for that. I appreciate the call. If they could do something where instead of going on a tour, they went to, like, eight places in Kentucky and played, then sign me up. I'd say make Kentucky great again. No reason to go overseas. But that I don't think they're allowed to do that. The rules say, I believe, Drew, that you can do one overseas tour, but not necessarily play in America. Or else they would all just play in America. They're not allowed to do that.
27: Yeah, that's not an option, but I mean, if it were like a preseason barnstorming tour,
12: oh, that'd be great.
27: Crazy.
12: It would be awesome. But yeah, they're not, if they were, I'd be the first one signing up saying do that, but I don't think they're allowed to do that. Who's next?
1: Josh is next.
12: Josh, go ahead, Josh.
5: Hey, I don't know if y'all have talked about the national anthem today, but I want to get some backstory on that.
12: Okay, so, well, we got some of it yesterday. We got that. Billy gave us all the story about it. Yeah.
5: The reason it's so important is the flag wouldn't fall. They had a bunch of people buried around the flag holding it up so they wouldn't surrender. And that's what makes it so patriotic.
12: I understand.
5: So, I didn't know if y'all talked about that.
12: Remember, though, all I said was I preferred one song over the other. You know what I mean? Like, I just prefer it. And for most of the 100 years before 1920 or whatever, everyone else preferred another song, too. And then everyone changed their mind. But it doesn't mean, like you can prefer one song over another, can't you?
5: You can, but I just feel like when you think about it in context of hundreds of bodies around a flag holding it up not to surrender, it puts a pride in your chest where you don't want anything else.
27: Amen.
12: I understand. Well, I appreciate the call. All right. Well, I'm not downplaying that. I'm just saying. See, this is the problem. I just thought it was a better song. And you all, I mean, one of you said you thought another one of those songs was better. We've had people call in here and say they want that Lee Greenwood song to be the national anthem.
14: Well, that may be a step too far, but I'm sure you found yourself humming the national anthem when you get stepped on soil after you left Canada. I'm sure your patriotic blood started to rise up a little bit. Yeah, maybe even America the Beautiful.
12: Well, I do like America. And what's the other one? Is it, what are, in My Country, 'Tis of Thee? Isn't that one, Drew?
14: Sweet Land of Liberty.
27: Mm-hmm. Is that what you were singing when you landed?
12: I did. I sang My Country, 'Tis of Thee. Yes. Coming off the airplane, and that people looked at me like I was a little crazy. But you know what? It doesn't matter, Billy, because that's pride.
14: K Can we do the Pledge of Allegiance at some point today? Because I feel like I did that a lot as a kid. Don't do it much.
27: We don't do the pledge enough on here.
12: We usually don't pledge on this show. I don't know if you listen, Billy. That usually is that we do that in the third hour. So okay. Normally we don't get to that. We'll take a break. Come right back. Hour two, KSR.
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26: The Brown County, Wisconsin District Attorney said today that he is not yet prepared to make a formal charging decision on Green Bay Packers running back Josh Jacobs, who was released from jail today after being booked yesterday on 5 domestic violence charges, including felony strangulation and suffocation. DA David Lassay said in a statement, quote, "Our office has requested additional investigation as there is reason to believe that additional evidence may exist that would impact whether criminal charges are appropriate," unquote. The Indianapolis Colts posted a video of quarterback Daniel Jones throwing during individual drills at OTAs today. Jones tore his Achilles last December. Baseball, the St. Louis Cardinals, a 1-0 lead at Milwaukee in the bottom of the fifth. Cardinals pitcher Dustin May has not allowed a hit through 4 2/3 innings with 8 strikeouts.
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12: 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Text machine is 772-774-5254. One person writes, Matt, of course you like my country, tis of thee. It was a word-for-word, note-for-note copy of God Save the Queen. You just can't like anything American. Now, that's not nice, Drew. I didn't. It is God. It is the same. It's not word-for-word. But it is tone for tone. Have you ever noticed that? My country, tis thee, is the same as God save the queen.
27: I don't listen to God save the queen much.
12: But during the World Cup, Billy, we're going to hear all these national anthems, right? I think there's going to be 48. Mm-hmm. Okay. I'm going to give you a job.
14: I got to rank the anthems.
12: Yeah, that's exactly right. Billy, this is going to be your summer project. You don't have to listen to them during the games, although I would suggest you do so you can get the feeling of what it's like in a big environment. But I want you to rank the 48 anthems with the caveat of I don't want you to – so really rank 47. I don't want you to put the U.S. in it because I think you'll be – like you'll be biased. So what do you think? By mid-June, you can rank your musical preference for the 47 anthems, the 47 anthems of Billy.
14: Yeah, my American blood won't love it, but I will do it, and I'll rank it for you.
12: You can't just act like they're another. I'm not making you rank the U.S. I'm just asking you to listen to the other anthems. There's one anthem to me, Matt,
14: but I'll listen to the other songs these other countries have.
12: Should I give this to someone else, Drew? I think he may not be the right person for this.
27: You're just showing how much you love 47 in America. You're a big fan of number 47.
14: Well, we know Matt's a big fan of God Save the Queen, but I will.
12: That's right. This is in honor, Billy, of our president and our 250th anniversary. You show your magnanimous nature and you rank the other 47 anthems.
14: Now I'm all right. Board. There you go. Yep. I'll do it.
12: Okay. Billy R. Anthem. You need to start that process coming soon because you can't just say because I like it. You have to have a reason why some are good and some are bad. Okay,
27: and we'll do a foreign trip to whatever you pick as the best.
14: Okay,
27: we'll take the basketball team.
14: Kentucky basketball. Come along.
12: Oh, that would be a fun game, right? But the 47 countries, whoever has the best anthem. Actually, on the text machine, 772-774-5254. If you think one of the anthems in the World Cup is the favorite to win, maybe you could set betting odds on what Billy will pick. And I agree, Drew, whichever one's the best, our team should have to go there this summer. Although there are a couple places that I don't know that are in there. I don't know that we want to send. All right, before I get back to the phones and basketball, This would be one that Ryan and Shannon would have strong opinions on, but they're not here, so it's perfect to ask you all. Drew, did you see the Brewers pitcher last night?
27: No, I have not seen the Brewers pitcher.
12: So the Brewers pitcher, they're playing the Cardinals. The Brewers are up 6-0. So it's not even a close game. A Brewers pitcher throws a strikeout, and then he turns around and looks at the Cardinals dugout and gives a DX chop 3 times.
27: Oh, yes. I don't even need to see it. That's amazing.
12: Now, it was 6-0, so it wasn't a close game. It was just a random strikeout. There clearly has to be some history, because you don't just go throwing DX chops at another person's dugout. He does it. Baseball seems to be outraged. The manager after the game insinuates he may punish him. He thinks Major League Baseball may punish him. Is it out of line? Obviously, it's not like great sportsmanship. I don't think anybody would say like that it's a great thing. But should a player be suspended for a DX chop after a strikeout, Drew? Have you seen the video?
27: I just watched it.
12: I mean, it's pretty blatant, isn't it? I mean, when I saw it, I didn't think it was going to be as blatant as it was.
27: I mean, he's got great form. I mean, it looks like Shawn Michaels himself is out there doing it. As much as I like it as an entertaining thing, I mean, I'm someone that got in trouble doing the DX chop in middle school. So, I mean, I have history here. I don't think we can have our pitchers in Major League Baseball going around doing that.
1: He did it 3 times. 3 times he did the chop.
12: Well, that's what you do. That's what DX did, Billy.
1: Okay, it was three times.
12: Yeah, so it's keeping with the theme.
1: Yeah, it's a little like the Key and Peele skit where they do the celebration. It just goes a little too far on the third thrust. But, you know, normally I'm for more emotion and more energy in baseball, like bat flips and energy. I feel like this one directed at the dugout probably warrants a fine or suspension.
27: So you told me I thought it'd be a little more subtle. It's not subtle at all.
1: it's not subtle at all.
12: It's
27: not even a little bit.
12: I'm not sure I've ever seen anything like that in baseball at all. Have you got? I don't think I've ever seen. You know, people will flip the bat. I've seen people like hit a home run and stare at it. Sometimes somebody will throw a strikeout and they'll pump their fist. I don't think, Drew, I've ever seen anything quite as blatant as the DX triple chop.
27: No, and pitchers, they're getting a little chesty here lately. It didn't work out for us in the SEC tournament, but did you see the Vandy pitcher yelling, I can't even say it on the radio, about owning the Kentucky batter?
12: Oh, yeah.
27: I mean, pitchers just need to dial it back a little bit.
12: Well, so you're anti that you would suspend him, Drew? That surprises me. I would have thought you would not.
27: Well, if I'm commissioner, no. But if I'm being honest, you shouldn't be doing that. Now, in my version of baseball, yes, I think you should do it every time you get someone out. But you probably don't need that for the kids at home.
12: Okay, so that brings me to my second thing. My plan last night when I got off my plane at LaGuardia was to go see the Reds are in town playing the Mets. I'm going to go tonight. But I wanted to go. Chase Burns was pitching, and I was going to go. And then I was really tired after the trip to Montreal, so I didn't go. But I came back and watched it in my hotel. And the score at one point, Drew, once again, the score was 6-0. I don't know what happens when these scores are 6-0. But it's 6-0 in the sixth inning. The Reds are winning. The Mets apparently have, like, disco fever every sixth inning. Okay. So the stadium goes dark, and they play electronica music, and they create, like, a rave in the sixth inning. And the idea is, it's the sixth inning, let's all dance. Okay. The problem is, last night they were down 6-0 when it happened. And when it started, it was right after the Reds had scored, and everyone began to boo because they're like, we stink, and we're down 6-0. And it went viral of this dance party. And the theory was, when you're down 6-0, you can't have a dance party at home. Can you have a dance party down 6-0 in the sixth? Can that be a tradition?
27: No, and you see this sometimes. That could even happen with Kentucky football. It's like they make a script and they just stick to it no matter what for whatever they're doing throughout the game. At some point, someone in the room needs to be like, hey, look at the score. Maybe we should not do that right now.
12: Our pitcher got booed off the field. He literally, the pitcher had just gotten booed off the field. And, like, he is booed off the field, Billy, and they're walking off. And then the guy goes, all right, Mets fans, who's ready? And everybody's just booing and going crazy. I feel like they needed to adjust on the fly there.
14: I'm all for more entertaining things in the stadium. That's what the NBA does right. But you got to read the room. And there was no reading of the room. Down six as your pitcher gets booed off of the mound.
12: He is getting booed off. I mean, literally booed as loud as he can get. Chase Burns, they're not even being able to touch a pitch of his. And then they're like, and by the way, not a lot of people participated in the dance party, I can report. Who's up next?
4: Steve is up next.
12: Steve, go ahead, Steve.
5: You know, I'm pretty upset that the bar is closing. I had that on my bucket list. I don't know if I'll make it before y'all close. Anyway.
12: Well, you can come by next year. Yes, I can hear you. You can come by next year during one of the game days, and it'll be a

0: them and us, and that's who really all we've got. So there will be a change coming, and I feel like it's going to be a big change.
1: Well, I agree with you, Steve. We all need to be nice. No. Thank you. That's a nice sentiment. I appreciate the call. We all do need to be nice and get to know our neighbors. Part of that, Drew, is they need to let me into my neighborhood Facebook group. Still not nothing? In.
2: Oh, no. Was there like an initiation you got to go through? What's happening here?
1: It's got to be personal at this point.
2: You know, they heard about the shovel houses. Story. Yeah.
3: Can you create a competing Facebook group? Start a new one and invite the neighbors you like.
2: They would
3: just have
2: like
3: two
2: that.
3: Different ones.
1: Wait a minute. Should I go door to door and try to recruit people for my competing Facebook group?
3: Yeah. If nothing else, maybe just there's a flyer in the mailbox.
1: You know, there is a former Kentucky basketball coach in that neighborhood. Maybe he and I could lead the movement. You know what I'm talking about, Drew. What do you think? You think we could lead the movement of a new Facebook group?
3: You probably
1: one that
3: could.
1: Will let us in.
3: Yeah, I don't know. I don't know if you and John Calipari are on good enough terms.
1: It's not John Calipari.
3: Oh, I thought Cal had property.
1: It's not John Calipari. Let me be clear. It wasn't a head basketball. I'm not trying to recruit John Calipari to a. Although that would be interesting. I feel like that's the kind of petty thing though he could get behind.
3: Oh yeah,
1: that would be his kind of thing. What's next?
4: Bob is up next.
1: Bob, go ahead, Bob.
5: Good morning, KSR.
1: Good morning, Bob. How are you doing? That's nice to talk to you.
5: Now, there is something came on, and we need to get our friend Harvey back.
1: Well,
5: did you happen to see him?
1: Yeah, I don't. He's not around anymore, so I don't think that's gonna happen. But go ahead.
5: There was a belly button of calling for Harvey's care. It was sticking in Trump's ear on the news.
1: Okay, we're not doing that. Bob, it's nice to talk to you, but I'm not trying to get into that kind of thing.
5: Well, I was just thinking of Harvey because he's a good old guy, and I love to hear him talk.
1: All right.
5: And keep the wings there because I got to come down and get another load for my people here where I live.
1: All right, thank you, Bob. There you go. That was an odd call. Did you hear
3: like
1: that?
3: Bob's calls.
1: I do too. Man, something about people who name Bob and what? Well, you don't know the topic that's going to come up. I don't know if you heard the Barstool podcast Macro Dosing. Someone called in and asked the host, which includes former Tennessee running back Arian Foster, called and asked Andy's if they break in and tickle you question, Drew, on that show.
3: Oh wow.
2: Big time.
3: It's taking off.
1: Arian Foster said, this is former Tennessee and Houston, Texas running back Arian Foster. He got asked the question that Andy called in here about, the tickling question. And Arian Foster said, I don't know who came up with that question, but that's a really weird question.
3: it's about as weird as you can come up with.
1: It is. I don't think they completely understood the question because Arian Foster's answer was he would shoot the person. And I was like, I don't think that was what the hypothetical.
3: That wasn't an option. It was call the cops or not call the cops.
1: Yeah, it wasn't just shoot someone. 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
7: From the Big O Tires Traffic Center.
8: Heading out this afternoon, traffic starting to pick up, but you're still in good shape for the most part. 65 north and southbound busy at the Waterson Expressway ramps. A little crowded on the Snyder Freeway southbound from Taylor's Road down through Billtown Road. Seeing construction delays up on 71 northbound out near Carrollton and also clearing up an earlier accident on 64 eastbound just before the Jefferson-Shelley County line. I'm Bobby Ellis from the Total Traffic Center.
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9: The Reds will have their brooms ready for tonight's series finale against the Mets. Andrew Abbott takes the hill as Cincinnati chases a 4-straight win there. Organized team activities are underway for the Colts now. Voluntary practices allow for non-contact work on the field with rookies and veterans. And two men are awaiting extradition to the U.S. after they were arrested in Argentina for allegedly breaking into pro athletes' homes last year. I'm Scott Davidson.
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11: 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It is Kentucky Sports Radio, 859-280-2287. People are writing in saying you're doing a good job answering the phone today, Rick.
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11: 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Mark Pope, I'm going to read you this quote, Drew. You tell me what you think about this quote. This is the quote. Mark Pope in the Cat's Paws was asked about how they had performed over the last few seasons. And here's what he said. I'm proud of what we've done over the last 2 years, especially given the circumstances. I'm excited about the direction we're going. I'm excited about what we've been able to withstand. If you think about any roster last year, they could lose their starting point guard and their starting center for the whole season and their starting three man for half the season. And then we still win games in the NCAA tournament. I actually don't think there's a lot of teams that could do that. So in that sense, I'm really proud of what we are doing. We want to win bigger and win more, and I think we're putting a roster together that can do it. What are your thoughts on that?
14: I like that he's excited and putting together a roster that can do it. I do believe there's something to Jalen Lowe going out. Obviously can't deny that, but I mean – even with injuries, like getting absolutely smoked by Gonzaga and pretty much by Louisville and Michigan State. I think there's some of the losses were too bad where I don't even think you could point to the injuries. You still should have been some at least competitive in some of these losses. So overall, I hate leaning on it too much, but there is truth in that injuries got them. But you can't just put the blame of the season because of the injuries. I don't think you can go that far. There were still some embarrassing performances, injuries aside.
11: All right, I'm going to make 2 points, one agreeing and one disagreeing with what he said. Here's the one that I think gets some validity. Losing your point guard and losing three of your top eight or nine players over the course of the year, yes, that's going to affect any team. I think that's fair to say. I think he should get some leeway for that. I also agree with what Drew said, though, that they had the players to be good. But I will note this, and you're talking to the biggest holder of Jalen Lowe's stock in the state last year, who thought and still thinks he's a very good player. Drew, they did make a decision to not bring him back as the point guard.
14: That's true.
11: You know, on the one hand, we cannot say that this point guard, if we had this point guard, everything would have been significantly different and better. Then why didn't we bring him back? Because clearly, to some extent, you don't think he's the right guy for here. And you're probably right. I want to say that he is, but I think eventually we just have to say, I guess not. But you're kind of having your cake and eating it, too, when you're saying, well, if we had had our point guard, different situation. But by the way, we didn't want that guy to come back. I mean, that's odd, isn't it, Drew?
14: It is. And, you know, losing a point guard, it's a big deal, but SEC play, Denzel Aberdeen was a badass point guard. Now, it hurt your depth not having someone behind him, but it's not like they didn't have anyone that stepped up. Aberdeen was a great point guard late in the season, and they still took some pretty bad losses.
11: Yeah. So, you know, ultimately, those words will not – it's going to be how they play this year regardless. But there is a part of me that's like – you know, now he does say later something about how I understand the assignment is to win here, and he always says that. But I also would say, man, if you were bringing Jalen Lowe back and you were like, look, he was hurt, now he's not going to be hurt, then that's a different conversation. But we never even really offered him to come back. It was a mutual parting. So it can't have been that great, or they wouldn't have done it.
13: And I'd argue that I don't know if you've had a roster yet that is a title contender. I mean, there's no more honeymoon period. Well, Dusty May can win in his first year at Michigan.
11: Yeah, you thought last year was, but it wasn't.
14: It doesn't help that they lost by 20 in the NCAA tournament to a team who lost its best player 2 days before. So, you know, you literally were knocked out by a team that was dealing with an injury that they didn't have time to have a backup plan for.
11: Good point. Who's next?
15: Will is next.
11: Will, go ahead, Will.
16: Hey, Matt. In regard to the disco thing at the Mets Stadium, you know more about this than I do, but I would bet that a lot of those promotional things have sponsors that are paying for that stuff to get done, so it may be hard for them to, you know, cancel them or not do them.
11: Yeah, you're probably right.
16: The score of the game and stuff.
11: You're probably right, but there are times that you have to make decisions that you then explain to your sponsor later. Like, I remember one time we were on the air for something and someone died. Like, there was some breaking news of someone dying, and I still had, like, one sponsor read to go that was for, like, you know, DraftKings or Cornbread Hemp or something. And I was like, I cannot, right after announcing this person died, go here, place your bet at DraftKings. So I just, you know, you just skip it because there comes a point, I'll explain it to them later. I'm not saying that's the case, but you're probably right about that, but sometimes you maybe do just have to kind of read the room. But go ahead.
16: No, I understand. Another quick topic, going back to the pickleball thing, I played mid-major Division I college tennis, played long enough on the satellites to know I wasn't good enough to make it in that. And I've played pickleball twice, once to do it and twice to make sure I hated it completely. So my advice to you is to play before you get in with Will Stein and those guys in a competitive environment.
11: I totally get it. I appreciate the call. I'm anti-pickleball. Did you see the stat yesterday, Drew? Lexington now has the second most pickleball courts per capita of any city in America. It is St. Petersburg, Florida, where, of course, there are all these old people, bink, bink, bink, and then Lexington is second. And I've never been more ashamed of our city.
14: I can believe it. I go to PKL out where they have the Country Boy and the golf simulators, and it doesn't matter what time of day, the courts are full of people out there playing, and I assume it's like that at all the other facilities around town, too.
11: Think
14: I don't know why we love it, but we do.
11: The second most pickleball courts per capita in this country are in Lexington. It's the only bad thing about Lexington, Kentucky. We'll take a break. Be right back. It's KSR.
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15: As you make it out this afternoon, traffic's starting to build on 65 north and southbound. A little busy around your Waterson Expressway ramps. Minor delays on the Clark Memorial Bridge. Looking good on the Kennedy, though. And no problems right now, 64 westbound across the Sherman-Menton Bridge. Remember, coming up on Monday, they're going to shut down 65 north and southbound between the Waterson and Jefferson Street because of the 65 corridor project. And that will be closed for 2 months, so be prepared for that and have your detours in place. I'm Bobby Yellis from the Total Traffic Center.
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12: 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Here's Matt Jones.
13: Welcome back, Kentucky Sports Radio. We have some breaking news here, Rick. Wa-ni-na-na! Kentucky and Louisville will play this year in basketball on December 12th. The game moves back again, not to where the latest it's been over the years, but to where it kind of was for a lot of its history. There was kind of in mid-December, December 12th, with Kentucky and Louisville in Rupp Arena. That's after they announced that Kentucky and Indiana, I believe, would be November 19th, I think, after in Indianapolis. So Kentucky, Louisville, December 12th. What day of the week is that? Does somebody have a calendar? Can they tell me? Is that a? Are we back to playing on Saturday?
14: It is the Saturday. Saturday.
13: Good. Back to a Saturday. All right. I like that. So back to a Saturday, December 12th. Is that first round of the playoffs? Is that what is December? Is that Army Navy Day?
15: It's the week after the conference championships.
13: Which do they have play? There's playoffs that week, right?
14: December 13th, yeah, is Army Navy game. 2025. So 2026 is, I don't know.
15: They're playing it before last year's Army Navy game.
14: That's right.
13: So December 12, 2026 is what day of the week? You're saying it is a Saturday.
14: Oh, December 12, 2026. So they are playing the 26th version on December 12th. So it'll be
13: the same day as Army-Navy. So there's not usually playoff games that day. So that's good. That means you're going to get an uninterrupted Saturday where the only other thing on really that day is Army-Navy. So, Drew, the Kentucky-Louisville game might actually get some attention that day.
15: Yes, as it should. Last year, you know, we don't like Louisville. They don't like us. We were actually unified in hating where it was on the schedule. It was the earliest it's ever been. What was it, like the third game of the year?
13: I think so.
15: Nobody wanted that. Sure, it's not up against Christmas like it was forever, but I like it that they moved it at least back to December. And I think this is the weekend where it was at Rupp 2 years ago. So They dabbled in November and put it back in the second week of December. So
5: I was just looking at December 12, 2026. Would you like to know what December 12, 2026 is? You know how there's a day every day, like a special day?
14: Yeah.
5: It is National Ding-a-ling Day.
15: All right. We'll have to play that up.
5: National Ding-a-ling Day. What that means is for this particular version of National Ding-a-ling Day, it's the day that people call people they haven't heard from in a while, where they were old classmates that maybe were a little mischievous, and ding-a-lings. Okay. So there you go. So who are you going to call, Drew, on National Ding-a-ling Day? Which old classmate of yours that was maybe a little mischievous that you haven't talked to for a while?
15: Honestly, probably no one, because I'll be on the phone with everyone calling me that day. I think I'm probably going to, my phone will be, I might have to go airplane mode. You know, today's National Sunscreen Day. I almost worked that into your skin cancer ad.
5: Oh, you should have.
15: So, yeah, I keep up with the bizarre holidays.
5: My friend Jeff Massengill, I'm calling you on National Ding-a-ling Day. I don't know if he'll be proud for that shout out all over the state. But Jeff Massengill, National Ding-a-ling Day, I'm contacting you. Who's next?
16: Michael is up next.
5: Michael, go ahead, Michael.
17: Hey, Matt. I'm sorry to hear about the restaurant. My dad owns one, so I know based on my talks with him how hard it is for the food costs and all that stuff. But listening to a caller earlier talking about Quaintons, and it made me think of a question. I've been trying to figure out how to kind of word it to you guys. So I think you said Jack broke that Tyron Stokes had already kind of signed a contract or signed something before coming to Kentucky that last time.
5: That's what Kansas people were saying. Now, I mean, whether he did or not, we'll never know, but that's what Kansas people were saying. Yes.
17: But did somebody, did you not report that somebody said that they tried to call Kentucky and say, hey,
5: you know, I didn't report it, but yes, Jack and Jacob said that they tried to contact the UK staff to let them know that through a couple different people, a couple different of the coaches, and that no one got back with them. So, yes.
17: So I guess my question is the false reality of, you know, being too positive about getting somebody sometimes can hurt you. If Pope would have come out and said, look, you know, this is dragging out too long. I'm getting some reliable sources, like you said, you know, interacting with the media, and the media can help you. Do you think that would have saved face, maybe even the national media, and we wouldn't have been like the laughing post of, I'm just not going to be treated like this, and this is not how we do it here?
5: I think that here's the short answer to that question. A lot of our fan base is very, very negative about Mark Pope as a coach. I'm actually not. I think I am more positive about Mark Pope, the coach, than probably the majority of our fan base. In some ways, I think I'm almost the minority there. When it comes to PR, at least up until they did that video, where I actually thought that was kind of a cool thing they did, the Twitter video answering questions and all that, I think the staff... I'm not sure. I'm much more negative than probably everyone about the PR. I think there are basic PR functions that they have handled miserably. And I put almost all of it on Pope and his staff, because I know people are trying to help them with that. And the Stokes thing's a perfect example. I think the way you said it, relentless positivity. I think they wanted there are some people who want no negativity. They don't want to hear any, because they don't want it to bring them down. And I understand that. Like, I get that. It's not how I am, because it's just not how I'm wired. But I understand people like that. And some people can have a lot of success like that. The problem, though, is if you have so much positivity that you start ignoring reality. And I do think Tyron Stokes is a perfect example. There were almost no signs that he was coming here. All the thought processes were Kansas. His visit here went really, really poorly. There was the stuff Jack and Jacob heard, but they weren't the only ones. There were national media telling me since the final, since the tournament, there's no way that kid's coming here ever. And I think they didn't want to hear any of that, to the point that the day of the announcement, they didn't know where he was going. And my theory is, if you don't know where he's going, he ain't coming to you. So I kind of wish, I'm with you. I think maybe the relentless positivity causes him some PR issues. Probably doesn't change where that kid goes, but it maybe changes the way it looks to the general public.
17: So I'm kind of like you, where, you know, reality is like, you know, you want to be positive that you want to keep the restaurant open, but reality is,
5: but you have
17: the numbers
5: to keep,
17: don't say.
5: Yeah, but even more than that, like, relentless positivity would be like, we are losing money and I'm just going to act like it doesn't happen in perpetuity, right? That's a good way to end up in like, you know, in bankruptcy. And so partially I think Mark, from what I understand, and again, I'm not there all the time, but there's such a focus on positivity that it leads them to not want to hear bad news, which I think leads to PR errors. And as far as how it affects the way he coaches, I can't answer that because I'm not there, but I appreciate the call. Drew, do you disagree with anything I just said?
15: No, not at all. I think they have a little bit of a reading the room problem. I mean, I even heard from someone very recently that's not media, but kind of was close to like the NIL side of things. And they said, even up to the last minute, they're kind of like, well, what's the backup plan about Stokes? And well, we're getting Stokes. We're all in. We're getting him Stokes. And like, they truly believed going into it that they,
5: there were
15: that they
5: people
15: were getting,
5: that would say to them, what are we going to, exactly what you just said. What are we going to do if we don't get him? And they were like, we don't want to hear we're not getting him. There was like this mentality of there is no negativity allowed in this room. And Drew, that, you know me, like you can't live like that because it leads you to problems.
15: I mean, Mo Williams, who I love, I was working Mo Williams' PR when he got hired. I mean, he tweeted, let's go to Tyron Stokes like an hour before he picked Kansas. You know, it's just kind of like you got to look around and realize your place here.
5: I forgot about that. So, you know, so yeah, I do think but that's just the way I think their mentality is. They're almost like Ted Lasso. And Ted Lasso, if you've watched all three seasons, Billy, have you watched Ted Lasso?
14: The first season I watched.
5: When Ted Lasso is winning, like, it's so cool because he's such a good person on the show, and you want to see him, all his positivity you want to see rewarded. But when they're losing, especially in the first season, Drew, there's parts where they're like, hey, man, face reality. And I think, you know, I think probably there's some of that with Mark. 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Right now, you have Kentucky in the Champions Classic in, is that in Indy or Chicago this year, Drew? The game against
15: Champions Classic is Chicago. Indy is the Indiana game.
5: Champions Classic is in Chicago, November 10th. November 19th will be Kentucky, Indiana in Indianapolis. Then Kentucky, Louisville is December 12th in New York. And Kentucky, who do we play? North Carolina is December 19th in New York. So we will be playing in Chicago, Indy, and New York this offseason. We will take a break. Oh, and we're also going to play a road game in the ACC Classic. I think that may get announced this week or next week, and probably Miami or Virginia. So you could have a situation where Kentucky's playing in Chicago, Indianapolis, New York, and Miami. So pick the city that you want to visit because there'll be four different choices over the course of the year. We'll take a break. Be right back. 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
5: Welcome back, Kentucky Sports Radio. It is Wild Eggs Wednesday. You go to Twitter, KSR The Show Twitter account, and you get whoever gets the word spelled correctly, $50 from Wild Eggs. Well, not everybody. You, the first 10 minutes of it being up, whoever gets it right, Mario will pick one of them to win. Mario, you he picked the word. So again, Drew, hopefully the spelling is correct. You never know with Mario and Ryan. Like literally, it could be, it could not, but that's part of the fun. The question is, what are they thinking? And that word is now up on Twitter. He just sent it to me. Are you looking at it there, Drew? Do you know what
15: I'm not, but I have been sitting by Mario for the last pretty much 2 hours, and he has been dialed in on whatever this word is. I mean,
5: what's interesting is I'm looking at it. Here's the letters. M-R-A-I-O-P-T-T-S-I. If you take the first five letters, it spells Mario.
15: Mario Pitts.
5: So is it Mario Pitts? Is
15: that the I think so.
5: Is that what you put?
15: We gave it away.
5: Did you put the word as Mario Pitts?
15: We didn't supervise this selection.
5: M-R-A-I-O-P-T-T-S-I. I think he put the word as Mario Pitts.
15: Oh, I have it. I'm not going to say it, obviously. Oh, I've done quick. That before, but I got it. I did the jumble in the newspaper every morning. It was like a challenge.
5: Mario Tipsy? Is that what it is?
15: No. It's topical, though. Topical to the show this week. That's all I'm going to say.
5: How am I so bad at this?
2: I'm the same way, right. Matt. I'm the same way. Wheel of Fortune.
5: It feels like something I should. Yeah, I'm really bad at Wheel of Fortune. I'm one of the few people in America better at Jeopardy than Wheel of Fortune, which is kind of sad because Wheel of Fortune's kind of the dumb one, and I'm much worse at it. I saw this story that I thought was interesting, Drew. Hopefully our new player, Milan Momcilovic. This came out in March, but I guess I didn't see it. Every time he shoots a three-pointer, before he shoots it, he says the word jelly bean in his head. It's his way of getting in rhythm. Apparently this was in the New York Times. As he shoots a three, he says jelly bean, and it gets his head straight. What do you think of that?
15: Interesting. I'd say that's pretty unique to him. Also makes me wonder, like, what other little things do players do that we don't know about? Jelly Does bean, that mean, seems really random.
5: It seems really random, but he says it like it puts his mind in the right frame. So think about it. He catches it. He squares up. Jelly bean. That means that three he sent that beat us, you know, he hit the three that kind of turned the game around against us. He just went jelly bean and then threw it up.
15: It's a good way to defend him. He's getting his head, try to keep him from saying jelly bean.
2: What would you say?
15: Jelly belly, other stuff. Just try to throw them off.
5: Hold on. I like it.
15: Jelly roll.
5: peanut butter and jelly.
15: Yeah. He wouldn't make a shot all night.
2: Well, this fan base is going to be eating jelly beans by the end of the season.
5: That's what I was going to say. We will latch on to that. Let me tell you something. You want to come here? All right, let's say you're getting $6 million, Milan. I'm going to give you $1 million more. Just come here and start the jelly bean thing. What's the jelly belly? That's the big jelly bean company, right?
15: Yeah.
5: There's your NIL deal right there. Am I wrong?
15: We had a jelly on the team last year. That didn't help much.
2: Yeah, he didn't.
5: Yeah, but this is different. This is a jelly bean. He was like peanut butter and jelly. Dude. that is an NIL. Only Will Levis and the Levi's. That was a missed opportunity. And now jelly bean, it's got to happen. Who's next?
15: Why don't we latch on to Weetabix and everything else? If he comes here and says jelly bean before shooting.
5: Yeah, we had people buying British dried cereal. Jelly beans are actually good. I'm in. Go ahead, Rick.
3: Ronnie is up next.
5: Ronnie, go ahead, Ronnie.
4: These stories that come out about Mark Pope being oblivious, to me, it's a lot like having an airline pilot who refuses to use radar. Like, I guess my question would be, if there was an AD that was overseeing it, this program, do you think that they would have forced him to hire an AD so that we're not flying around blind and just hoping for the best? Because it seems to me, if you knew that Stokes wasn't going to commit, you could have pivoted a long time before they ultimately found out, and then ended up with better players. I don't understand how this can continue. These stories can continue. Go ahead.
5: Yeah, I think it's a fair question. I mean, I think every AD does things a little differently in terms of how much they sort of micromanage their programs. And I appreciate the call. I think Mitch Barnhart has taken the view that if I hire the right guys, men and women, then I will let them manage it the way that they want unless I need to get involved. So, you know, he's had a lot of success doing that. Obviously, there were some failures. I think for me, Drew, the question of whether or not you have a GM is something the AD should get involved in. You know, the question of whether or not you believe Tyron Stokes is coming or not is probably a question that you kind of leave up to the coaches, but it's ultimately up to the coaches to be correct on those decisions, right?
15: Yeah, I think the ADs kind of have to trust them there. Maybe you step in, say, get a GM at some point. But I agree with the caller that who knows what you could have gotten with that money where you instead waited on him after the transfer portal there. I mean, he was pretty late in that little round of roster building there. Who knows what Kentucky could have gotten if they had just said, you know what, he's going to Kansas. Let's not take the PR hit and go find what we can get with this pool of money.
5: Or what could you have done in the freshman class before, right?
15: Freshman
5: in the portal. Yeah, I mean, I can't remember. Maybe it was Jeff Goodman. Somebody, maybe Joe Tipton. Somebody wrote and said that if they hadn't waited on Stokes, they would have had like two of the top 25 players in America back in November. I don't know if that's true or not. I mean, who knows? I don't follow it like that to know, but. You know, it's possible. DraftKings, it is, of course, basketball and hockey playoffs. 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Tonight, Game 4, my Hurricanes in Montreal. Do the Canadians tie it back up? Billy, what do you got?
2: I will say yes. Oh, Canada will get this one because they want it to go to 7. So make it 2-2.
5: But you didn't like their national anthem, though.
2: They'll get it done reluctantly.
5: Well, you think they're going to stand on guard then. What about you, Bill? Drew?
15: I'm going to roll with your Canes. They ripped the hearts out of the Canadians when you were there the other night, and I don't think they'll recover. Canes are going to finish the series without a loss.
5: We're better. We absolutely dominated that game, even though it went into overtime. I think we outshot them 3-1, but I think they get it back. That home ice, they can't lose them both. I think they'll win one, and I'm going to say Canes in 6, but I think Montreal gets it tonight. Thank you, folks, very much. We will be back here tomorrow. Say a prayer for Ryan. Thanks all your support for KS Bar over the years. Go see him before June 7th. This has been Kentucky Sports Radio.
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17: 5 domestic violence charges, including felony strangulation and suffocation. DA David Lasse said in a statement, quote, "Our office has requested additional investigation as there's reason to believe that additional evidence may exist that would impact whether criminal charges are appropriate," unquote. Indianapolis Colts quarterback Daniel Jones told reporters today that he expects to start their regular season opener after tearing his Achilles last December. Jones participated in individual drills today during OTAs. Baseball Cardinals pitcher Dustin May had a no-hitter going for 7 innings at Milwaukee today before it was broken up. Brewers then came back to beat the Cardinals 2-1. I'm Isaac Lohengrin.
18: Oh!
10: is Covino and Rich.
1: Hey, forget about it.
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10: Just two guys with East Coast roots.
1: You blew it!
19: I took it back to my East Coast roots.
18: Come on, do it for Jersey. Let's go.
28: 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Up yours.
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1: Hey!
19: All right, that's us!
1: Hey!
19: Hump day!
1: It is a hump day that feels like a Taco Tuesday.
19: Is that retro enough that where I could use it?
1: Yeah, absolutely.
19: Hump day!
1: Yay. Bring back the Geico Camel. Remember that?
19: Hey, Mike, what day is it?
1: It's hump day.
19: Hump day.
1: Which means I'm doing the Humpty Dance, which means I'm getting my hump on. Gonna turn your day, your hump day,
19: on a
1: hump night.
19: On a Wednesday? That's called college style.
1: Oh, yeah, college style. Covino and Rich, Fox Sports Radio, broadcasting live from the Fox Sports Radio studio. 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Everything's at Covino and Rich FSR on YouTube, at Covino and Rich FSR. Hope you had an OKC sort of Tuesday.
19: OKC.
1: Let's enjoy our Wednesday. A Golden Knights sealing the deal sort of Tuesday night. Congrats to them. And then tonight, you have no basketball, so you could watch Apex, that Martin Short documentary. Go see Michael in theaters or Mandalorian. Or
19: I watched that Apex movie. Yo, Charlize Theron.
1: Oh, yeah, for 50? Well, no. For any age, she looks good.
19: Yeah, I mean, okay there.
1: But I thought she was like 150.
19: She looks fantastic.
1: Yeah.
19: The movie shot, like you said, in a really cool visual way. But when people are like climbing mountains and doing these like dangerous excursions, I feel like I have a hard time feeling bad for them when things go wrong.
1: I have no sympathy for adrenaline junkies. No, it's the truth. Seriously. And that's what that movie's about. And you nailed it. It's like the Kevin Bacon, 1994 Kevin Bacon movie.
19: The River Wild.
1: Yeah. It's the River Wild, but love modern day with Charlize Theron. I'd never seen it. So Rich told me about it. And I was like, yeah, it's exactly what Covino, Apex is.
22: You had never seen the Meryl Streep?
1: No.
22: River Wild?
1: Yeah, but they really basically good. Redid it with Charlize Theron.
19: It's funny because Covino goes, yo, check out Apex. It's all right. He goes, it's worth the hour and a half
1: action. I said
19: action,
1: it's dumb, you know. But it's entertaining.
19: And I go, it's the River Wild without Kevin Bacon and Meryl Streep.
1: So with your night off, maybe we fill in those blanks later on. Like, what are you going to do with your downtime tonight? How about spend time with your family and enjoy your Wednesday night?
19: Yeah, how about that?
1: But maybe there's a few other things to check out. We'll let you know. But we have a lot of things to get to today.
19: Well, we're going to let you know why the BBC, those snarky Brits. No, I said BBC. Isaac looked over here. Hi, Lohenkron.
1: Not that BBC, no. Isaac.
19: We'll talk about that on our Patreon. The BBC making a huge World Cup mistake. I'll explain. People are not only thrusting in the outfield, but pitchers are now thrusting on the mound, doing their Degeneration X.
1: Is Abner Uribe the worst guy ever? We'll find out.
19: Pat Murphy thinks
23: so. Like Rich's six-year-olds after they beat Agoura Hills.
19: That's what I'm saying, baby.
1: Plus, it's Wednesday, so that means Sammy Sweetheart, our sound architect, superstar Sammy Sam. Sammy's got your midweek major today. And, the biggest stories in sports and pop culture. We decide, are they midweek or major stories?
19: Not to promise too much because we're listing all these things. Let's get into the meat of the show. But we are going to play, is it Covino or Belichick? Because they're so similar.
23: Yes, and a brand new CNR prize in store for you.
22: Been a while since you guys have done that.
1: Yeah, we're the same guys, so we're bringing it back.
19: Yeah, exactly.
22: Excited. Dust that off.
19: So let's start with the Thunder. Last night, you know, it's the Spurs go. This is no big analysis here, but the Spurs go as Wemby goes. And if he's struggling even a little bit or not on his A game, they're not going to beat the Thunder.
23: Didn't it remind you of game three?
19: Yeah. I mean, it's, but that's why, like, you know, call me crazy, but I feel like the Spurs come back game six at home. I wouldn't be shocked if they even the series. And then it really is one game. And I think I have a thought about the Thunder that I think we could all agree upon.
1: All right. Let's hear it.
19: We've talked about, you know, the narrative like the last year or so. Oh, they're boring. Then it turned into, oh, they're floppers, but, you know, they're really good. I recently watched the Hulk Hogan documentary on Netflix. Rest in peace, Hulkster brother.
1: Sad, man.
19: Yeah.
1: He was a heart tugger.
19: He's a, you know, can you separate Terry and Hulk? A flawed man, but a childhood hero. But if you're a wrestling fan like we were growing up, there was a moment where training, saying your prayers and eating your vitamins, brother, it sort of just ran its course. Do you remember when the Hulkster was coming out with the red and yellow, and it was like, we get it. Big bad guy. It lines up for Hogan to face him at WrestleMania or SummerSlam or something. Then what happens? He's about to whoop Hogan's ass, and then Hulkster, he hulks up, and then he points to him. He clotheslines him. He gives him the big boot. He drops the big leg. One, two, three. Real American comes on, and it was like The Walking Dead. Remember every season of The Walking Dead started to become Rick, Carl, and everyone bumped into a new set of bad guys?
2: It was the same show, same story.
19: Like rinse, repeat. Like,
2: all
19: you know,
2: the time.
19: I think take a page out of The Walking Dead and especially the Hulkster. What did the Hulkster do when the red and yellow Hulkamania became stale?
23: He went heel.
19: I know. What is it, Steve?
2: He became the bad guy. Yeah. Yeah. You said it. He became heel.
19: He turned into Hollywood Hogan. Sam, hit me up with the NWO, brother. Oh. Fans started throwing trash in the ring.
23: Covino, was that a painted on beard that he did?
3: Yeah, I do the same thing with Just for Men. If it looks a little too gray, I every once in a while come in, it's extra dark like the holster.
19: It's like, dude, you forgot to wash it off quick enough.
3: But it was a good look for him, it's a good look for me. Because it worked. That's the thing, is no one really thought it would work. No one believed that the Hulkster could reinvent himself. He was so synonymous with, you know, the real American good guy.
19: Yeah.
3: And he was a great heel, and it was just what he needed. It was the perfect pivot and perfect plot line for him at that time.
19: And you realize that Hulk Hogan, Hollywood Hogan, the bad guy, turning heel, turning villain, rejuvenated his career. In fact, there are some people that think popularity-wise, merchandise, what was cool with like young dudes? How many kids did you know, Danny, that had the NWO t-shirt?
23: A ton.
19: Right? I mean, so we're talking about a pivot to being a bad guy was the solution. Yo, listen to me. Is this on? Yo, Oklahoma City Thunder. You got to pull a Hollywood Hogan because being the bad guy is way better than being boring. You need to go heel. Because how cool is it if you think of the Thunder as the villain, the bad guy? People love Wemby. What's the vibe right now? New York's exploding right
3: now.
19: Here's
3: the thing.
19: Madison Square Garden, $4,000 for nosebleeds for game three.
3: They're not leaning into it, though. Like, the Knicks are very likable as far as the working man and the guy who came there and made something of himself. Brunson, no one really believed in him, and he worked hard and became the guy. Everyone's behind him. There's a great storyline there, right? People are rooting for that. You got the old guard there rooting him on, too.
23: They're leaning into the Spurs for imaginary fouls.
3: Yes, true, but they gotta the Thunder have to lean into this storyline. It's the fans that are sort of creating the narrative, meaning the fans are like, yo, man, we don't like this team. They're boring. They're flopping. They're unlikable. They're hot one game. They're flat the next. This team stinks. It's the fans that are sort of creating this narrative. It's now up to the Thunder to lean into it, to give them sort of identity moving forward if they make it to the finals, because that provides for an even greater NBA matchup.
19: Be the villain.
3: Be the villain.
19: It's there for the taking. I mean, look at it. Wemby is the most likable young star in the NBA. You're likely going to eliminate Wemby and the Spurs. What's the story right now that's so feel good? New York City, Madison Square Garden, Jalen Brunson. Did you see that video of him as a younger man where his dad's coaching him?
23: Yep.
19: He's going up and down the playground court, and his dad's like, come on, you got that dog in you, come on.
3: I like the clip that you were telling me about where every announcer, a lot of people on this network, too, were like, that's the guy the Knicks are banking on, this guy, Jalen Brunson. But in retrospect and in fairness, he wasn't that guy in Dallas. He became that guy in New York. Of course, he had all the potential in the world.
19: People thought he was just another.
3: Was doubted. Yeah.
23: People were picking on him, especially because of his size. This guy's not big enough to take a team to the finals.
3: So that's relatable. It resonates. New York loves it. People want to see it. They haven't been there in forever, since 99. So they got so many people backing him up. It's in Oklahoma City's best interest to lean into the fact, well, no one's rooting for us.
19: I mean,
3: we'll be the bad guys a la Hollywood Hogan.
19: Jalen Brunson's like Lil Mac in Mike Tyson's Punch Out. He's small. He's gritty. He works hard.
3: When you hit the start button, he has a mean uppercut.
19: Have you seen that video I speak of him and his dad? If you haven't, look it up on social media. During the break, I'll put it on our story.
23: Yeah, I was talking about it yesterday, how his dad was like a drill sergeant.
19: Danny, because you said that, it must have leaked into my algorithm. All these great videos of him training as a young man. You're not big enough. You're not strong enough. He's such a great story. New York City, for the first time, like small markets are like, you know, I guess the Knicks sort of deserve it. They're the story. Become the Hollywood Hogan. Now, if
3: it's the pivot. They have to lean into it.
19: If I'm SGA, Sam, cue up my NWO when I point to you. Imagine SGA. They wrap up the Western Conference tomorrow. I don't want that. I like Wemby. My wife's from New Braunfels, Texas, outside of San Antonio.
3: SGA needs to wear that fur coat again.
19: But what if...
3: just to rub in everybody's face.
19: What if SGA puts a whooping on the Spurs in San Antonio? The crowd's booing. He does like the Hollywood Hogan hand to the ear. Throws on his fur coat. He's like, I can't hear you, San Antonio.
3: Better yet.
19: NWO music hits. And he goes, yo, the Knicks. 11 in a row.
3: Well, that streak stops now,
19: Ain't that cute, sucker?
3: Yeah,
19: and he's like, I'll see you next week. And he drops the mic and he walks out like, SGA, lean into it.
3: And he has a big, thick beard, too. I like that.
19: Brother.
3: He does like a Abner Uribe Degeneration X. Like,
19: brother, suck it. Oh, no, with Hogan with the spray paint, he spray paints on the Western Conference trophy.
23: What do you do, suck it and then fall onto the floor?
19: Yeah, yeah.
3: I love it. But so, you know, and even Danny G was saying it before, the Thunder are turning into the villains that the NBA needs right now. But we're creating the narrative. It's up to them to lean into it, to own it, to run with it, to roll with it, because that's who they are right now if they're facing the Knicks.
19: I hate to tie it into wrestling, but what has wrestling taught us? Since the time we were little kids, a good gimmick, and it goes to TV, sports, anything. A good gimmick. Sometimes someone hasn't found their gimmick, right?
3: I thought the WWE taught me romance.
19: Oh, Miss Elizabeth?
3: Yeah.
19: Oh, yeah.
23: Will you marry me?
19: Or how about when the honky-tonk man tried to steal her?
3: Yeah.
19: The story here is romance.
3: I learned about romance and love triangles. I learned lots of stuff.
19: Oh, you mean when the Hulkster tried to steal Miss Elizabeth?
3: Yeah.
19: Well, there was a lot of romance. You ain't kidding. But we did learn that you could take stunning Steve Austin, which is a lame-ass gimmick, and all of a sudden make him stone-cold Steve Austin and make him the coolest badass there ever was. You could take Hollywood Hogan, who is red and yellow, good guy antics have really worn on people. Now he's Hollywood Hogan, and he's the coolest bad guy. This happens in sports and entertainment. All right, there's certain players that all of a sudden they went with a look or a beard or Big Poppy became Big Poppy, the chiseled. When people define their personality,